0: you know, he's not that old. So just to think that that time wasn't a good time for our people, but to learn more about that, and to, it's more spoken about now, I think, and, you know, there's more understanding for our community now.
1: Learning about it as you got older, even specifically on the Stolen Generation, did you learn that through conversations as you entered into adulthood with your parents, or were they not too keen to speak on it?
0: Yeah, not really from my parents, more from like colleagues at work and other family members.
1: And how has that learning into adulthood then lend itself to you becoming a mum to five amazing kids?
0: I think I'm more understanding with my kids and how, you know, I was parented, and obviously I do it different. Everybody does it different to their parents. But, yeah, I think I'm a little bit more chilled and just getting my kids. So my kids always do Welcome to Country, and it's just beautiful to see them learn their language so young and learn to speak language and be able to get up in front of community to do that. Like, it's amazing to see.
1: What would people not know about that aspect of teaching language to your own children? For me, standing on the outside looking in, is that something you did as part of a regular routine as a mum, or is it in the actual education system? What would we not know?
0: It's in the education system. So one of our Willakali elders, Aunty Sandy Clark, so she's a teacher at Alma Public School, which my kids attended, and that's where they learnt it. So it was awesome, like, and yeah, now they speak, like, they don't speak it fluently, obviously, but they can get up and do a welcome in language. And
1: was that something that you could do at their age or not?
0: No way, I could never, nah.
1: How does that make you feel to be able to see that?
0: Yeah, it's proud, so proud of them, and so proud that they get to learn their language. Like, it's so amazing. And so many other kids now are learning it and getting up and speaking it as well.
1: What role do, for instance, not just your children, but the younger generation play in NAIDOC Week celebrations? How do you think they fit in?
0: They're our future generation. So I think for them to see adults celebrating their culture and being able to, like I said, showcase all the good things that we do, and then for them to be able to follow through and do that when they get older.
1: And I guess having these kind of celebrations and a big week of events in the public space through different organisations and community groups, still we see in the media that there are the negative stories of booing during a welcome to country or acknowledgement to country, but then there's such the polar opposite that you can have big celebrations in small communities like Broken Hill. Are there still tough conversations that you have to have with your own children about, you can see still some of the worst of the worst, but this week you can see the best of the best?
0: Yeah, I think weeks like this outshine the booing and, you know, although it is disgusting, but disgusting behaviour. And I think I just have to make it clear to the kids, you know, like, there'll always be people like that. And we just have to be the bigger person and, you know, just keep celebrating our culture.
1: How old are your kids now?
0: Oh, God. I have a 24-year-old, a 23-year-old, a 22-year-old, a 19-year-old and a 14-year-old.
1: And your kids who are in their 20s, are they still all based here? Have they headed away to pursue their own careers? What are they doing?
0: Everybody's here. My daughter works alongside me at Marama. The others are still finding their way, and my son's still at school, the youngest one.
1: I'm speaking to Alinta Edge on ABC Broken Hill this morning. Alinta, when did you join up with the team at Marama?
0: In 2016. It's been 10 years since I started.
1: So what was the role? What attracted you to it?
0: So I first started out as a project support officer, and so Marama had locally designed an Aboriginal healing program called Kalpi Park America. And so at that time we were walking, door knocking in community and doing surveys with community, and then from that survey, if people needed help with mental health, like, we would seek that help for them through Marama, and if they wanted to do the program, that's how they would also be able to do that as well.
1: How was that to be in that real face-to-face

0: sort of experience as part of the job?
1: It was awesome being out in community and like door knocking and sitting down. You know, some of the surveys took about a week to do. So just sitting there with community and listening to their stories and, you know, because a question would always turn into a story. So, yeah, just listening to everybody's stories and getting those surveys done and getting the help for people when they needed it.
0: Well, how did that inform your understanding of Indigenous people in the sort of Broken Hill region as you were literally spending upwards of a week speaking to individuals through their own experiences and some maybe admitting they need help, others showing signs? What did that sort of paint a picture of when you were actually seeing that face to face?
1: Not everybody asks for help. So I think being out there and talking to people and then them having the confidence to say they needed the help, or us being able to see that they needed it and to get it for them, I think was really good.
0: And how does that then transition into you, as I speak to you now, being a social and emotional wellbeing worker with Mari Maa? How did that evolution happen in your career?
1: I started out doing a Cert 4 in Aboriginal Family Violence Prevention. And from that, I did an advanced diploma in counselling. So I was then a counsellor, become a counsellor, but I stayed in the project officer role while I was doing this. And then 2-3 years ago, I moved over to the social emotional wellbeing side to become a social emotional wellbeing worker.
0: Have you seen much change over the course of maybe the 10 years you have been with Mari Maa in terms of conversations about mental health in the Indigenous community here?
1: Absolutely. I think people are more inclined now to come in and ask for help. It's not such a taboo subject anymore. I think it could be spoken about a lot more, but I don't think it's as in the shadows as it was.
0: Is it just mental health, or are you finding more Indigenous people coming through talking about problems with addiction, whether it be alcohol, drugs, gambling, smoking? Are those conversations happening as well?
1: Yes, they are. And we've just recently got Stephen Aaron from the Strong Minds program. Yeah, so we've just got them coming to Mari Maa once a month, and they're running their men's program here for drug and alcohol and men's behaviour change.
0: And circling back to NAIDOC Week, we come back to it now. The celebrations continue. We've still got some days to go, but after NAIDOC Week, what will be your message to the community?
1: I think keep celebrating our culture, keep talking to our elders and listen to their stories, and yeah, keep teaching our kids.
0: This morning it is 22 minutes to 10 and we're broadcasting live here on ABC Broken Hill at the new library, which is set to open at around midday. The ribbon is being measured and set for the ribbon cutting. The chairs are being set up as well. All the team are here ready to welcome you from midday. But off the back of Alinta, let's go to a lovely, lovely song by Nancy Bates. It's called In This Together.

0: Together it is, 18 minutes to 10 now. Lovely to have your company this morning on ABC Broken Hill as we broadcast live from the new library. Ribbon cutting happens at 12. Be sure to come on down. Sausage sizzle as well. Get the grand tour. And maybe you can have a chat to the staff here and find out about what they have to offer, because the library has so many different programs on offer. Michaela Castle is the program's officer. Michaela, welcome to the program.
1: Oh, thank you very much. Nice to meet you.
0: It's nice to have you here and learn a bit more about what's going on inside the library, but I need to ask, how are you feeling before the grand opening?
1: Yeah, good. I feel like we've done everything we can to kind of get it ready for everyone to come in, and it's going to be great to see so many people down here. I'm sure everyone wants a bit of a sticky beak.
0: Yeah, well, I think it's just such a big asset, $16 million, and it's been such a great process to sort of see it all be under construction behind the sort of fencing, and to see the day that the doors are open is quite wonderful.
1: Yeah, absolutely. I get the sense that everyone's been waiting a very long time for this to happen, so glad that it can finally be happening.
0: For you, though, your program's officer, you've only been in the role for a couple of months.
1: Yeah, that's right. I started in May, actually. Moved up from Sydney.
0: What attracted you to the role?
1: Oh, look, I feel like it's a lovely town and you can do a bit of everything. So I'm very excited to be doing so much with the programs.
0: Well, speaking of so much, where do you begin to explain to everyone listening right now about the programs that are on offer here? Because there are so many. Even just on the screen in front of me, I've seen about four different ones I need to
1: there
0: ask you about.
1: There is a lot. I think we're very lucky that we're still opening in school holidays. So we've got the chance to get some kids in the building. And so we've got Nintendo Switch happening, as well as some crafting events. And of course, we've got our Baby Bounce and Rhymetime Story Times, which are kicking off again. And those will continue past the school holidays as well. We've got, well, let's see, ongoing Switch and crafting events on Saturdays as well.
0: Yeah, so let's dive into it. You made mention of Baby Bounce. I wanted to ask you about that because it just hits the ear quite nicely. What is the Baby Bounce program?
1: Yeah, so Baby Bounce is for little tackers and their parents or guardians. So usually it's 0 to 12 months. Obviously, if you've got older siblings, you can bring them along as well. But typically, it's kind of getting people interested in early literature so they get the baby a good start. I think a lot of people don't realise how critical the first 12 months is for early literacy, because really, the more you read with your baby, the more you engage with them, they're building those skills really early, and it gives them a really great setup by the time they actually do start going to, you know, preschool and everything. It seems years down the line, but it does give them that head start.
0: Well, you see that on even in the younger sporting realm, that a kid's hand-eye coordination can be so massively improved through only their early developmental years, and same for literacy.
1: It's exactly the same, yes. So the more that a parent or a guardian is engaging with that child, whether it's, you know, through song or through books, or even we have sensory activities, so we do scarves, we do shaker rattles, we do bubbles. Everything like that is giving your child like a new experience that kind of grows them and their ability to engage with the world around them. And it's really growing their brain and building new connections.
0: And through song, what is rhyme time?
1: Rhyme time is more of a focus for the older kids, so usually that's 12 months to 3 years, but if you're wanting to come after that, you're more than welcome to. So we focus mainly on doing songs and rhymes that you might, you know, recognise, so London Bridge is Falling Down, all of those ones. But we also do the same sort of activities. We do a craft, and that is really developing the ability of a child to take ownership of their own literacy. So we've kind of moved beyond the adult reading to the child, though that is still a part of it, but the child is now taking interest in doing it themselves, so we're helping that.
0: London Bridge is Falling Down is going to be stuck in my head for the rest of the day.
1: I'm so sorry about
0: that. I haven't thought about a song in like 15
1: well,
0: years.
1: Well, you should come along and then you'll get to learn all of them all over again.
0: There'll be a big nostalgia trip there. Like Rhyme Time and Baby Bounce are just two already. More into the crafting space. I've seen when we sit here in the foyer right now broadcasting live, there's a wonderful big sort of screen that welcomes people who come through. They go to the front counter, but on their right's this big screen that shows all the upcoming programs.
1: Yes.
0: And the details. I saw Make Her Mess.
1: Yes, so
0: Make Her Mess,
1: yes. So that is taking place out of our new Maker space. We are very excited to have that facility and really get people who are interested in craft, whether that be children or adults, it really doesn't matter, because we have so many fun like equipment, things that can be used.
0: It's like an art room in there.
1: It is, absolutely. So we'll be running events out of there regularly just so that people can really, you know, take an interest in doing craft and kind of using their hands in a different way that they might not get to during the week. So we'll be running Maker Mess on Saturdays. So that'll be whatever the library is open on the Saturday. But during the school holidays, we also have special events for that. So we've got the air dry clay event, which is pretty much booked out now, actually. We had to open a new session for it. And we've got cardboard creations. There's still a few spots there.
0: So the best course of action, if anyone was curious about the holiday programs, for instance, well, I mean, you're opening as of midday, you can come in face-to-face and check it out as well, but can they give the staff a call and ask questions about, hey,
1: yeah,
0: what's on
1: absolutely.
0: Offer?
1: Yeah, absolutely. So they can give us a ring. We're happy to chat. Also, it's all on our Facebook as well and our Eventbrite page. So if anyone wants to have a little look at the details, everything's all on Facebook. Or, yeah, come have a chat.
0: And staying on the Saturday for the moment, Nintendo Switch Saturdays,
1: yes.
0: Which we talked about a little bit with the general manager and the mayor. There's a mixture of obviously the books, but the modern technology and a gaming system like the Nintendo Switch is also on offer in a sort of laid-back, loungy area.
1: Yeah, the youth area. Ah, look, we're very excited about our Nintendo Switch too. I think it's one of these things that, you know, you don't often get to see at a library, a gaming console system set up. But yeah, game on Saturdays. We are going to have anyone able to borrow time with the Switch. So all you need is a library membership. So for people under 16, that does mean that they need a parent or guardian's consent. But if they are an adult, they're welcome to just come down, just themselves, sign up, and then we can give you 40 minutes with the Switch. And if you come with a group, you can book consecutively. And yeah, game on.
0: Yeah, I think 40 minutes, if I had a couple losses in Mario Kart, I think I'd need to stay for another session.
1: Yeah,
0: come down with some friends,
1: off.
0: I think.
1: Calm down, get some friends, come back.
0: Sounds about right. It's 12 minutes to 10. I'm speaking with Michaela Castle, Programs Officer here at the Broken Hill Library, not too far away from the grand opening at midday. And Michaela, still a couple of things I wanted to ask about. Knit and yarn.
1: Knit and Yarn, yes. So that is our regular group. They do attend the library and come down. They haven't chosen a space yet, so I'm very excited for them to come and visit and pick.
0: Choice.
1: I know. but yeah, anyone's welcome to join that one. And I think there are a lot of very experienced knitters. So yeah, have a try.
0: There'd be some impressive people as part of that group that would be imparting some absolute whimsical knowledge of knitting, I think.
1: I'm sure, yes. I haven't had the privilege to meet them myself, but I've heard that they have really great crafts on the go. So if anyone's got a craft that they want to bring along to the library and kind of get involved, they're more than welcome to do that.
0: And outside behind you, as the team set up the podium and the chairs for the opening ceremony, just off to the right of the chairs is a big extended chess set, one of those outdoor ones.
1: Yes.
0: Is there a chess club here?
1: There is indeed a chess club here, I believe on Wednesdays, but don't quote me on that. All the information is on our website, and we do have a group of kids that are really interested in learning chess. I don't know why it's trending so much, but it is an exciting place to be. And so we've got some experienced chess adults who can teach, and then we've got some kids who are welcome to come battle it out over the chessboard.
0: Yeah, there'd be a few grandmasters, I think, in the city who'd be quite handy on the chess set.
1: Yeah, I bet. It'd be good to see them in.
0: If they're listening right now, they should get in contact.
1: Yeah, call that post. Come over.
0: So, Michaela, we've actually gone through a fair bit already in such a programming space for you, and given the nature of you coming from Sydney, were you working in any other libraries prior to coming out here?
1: Yeah, so I was actually at Ku-ring-gai Library, so I was a librarian there. I really loved it. I was doing their preschool story times on Fridays, so I was very excited to come and get the programming role out here just to really get into that space.
0: So, like yourself and like Kate Renner, the library manager, only new into the role of about 2 months as well, taking on a space like this, you're operating in a space like this as well. Is there sort of a level of adaptability you need as well? We talk about all the programs that's installed, but do you welcome community input and do you have a chat with your staff members about, hey, what else can we bring online during the holidays, or what can we add to the regular schedule?
1: Yeah, absolutely. I think one of the very best things about our library team that I've gotten to know is that everyone is so willing to just adapt and get on board with a new idea. So I think whenever we have something that we're discussing, it's always, well, why can't we do that? Why not? So I think, yeah, if anyone in the community has any ideas for programs, I'm more than willing to hear them out and we'll try and get them up and going.
0: Yeah, and especially when you think about the courtyard space, the old fire station there, it's like a nice little area where the natural light comes in, the exposed old brick at the fire station, or you have the child's area, you have the quiet meeting rooms. There's a lot of different spaces that can be utilised here now.
1: Yeah,
0: forward.
1: It's beautiful, it is. We've already got interest from community groups with childcare centres that are wanting to come in and run events, and we've been happy to facilitate that. So yeah, if anyone is interested in using those spaces, more than happy to have a chat.
0: And I was more than happy to have a chat with yourself this morning, Michaela. Yeah, thank you for your time.
1: Thank you.
0: Seems like you're very, very busy in your role as programs officer. That was Michaela Castle speaking there. Been in the role for about 2 months. Moved to the city from Sydney, the big smoke, and has set up shop here. And, well, speaking of setting up, there is a lot going on at the library right now in terms of getting ready for the ribbon cutting. It is 8 minutes to 10 on your ABC Broken Hill.
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0: And as I said, the whole team from the library are here and many, many more council staff as well. And a friend of the program who makes the ever so casual cameo appearance every now and then is Madeline Roberts. Good morning, Madeline.
1: Hello, how are you?
0: Wonderful, thank you. Good to have you back on the program. The nature of your role these days at council?
1: I'm now the library technician, moved over from programs officer in January. So now doing a little bit of a different role here at the new library.
0: Well, she might be listening in, but how's Michaela going?
1: She's going great, and I am loving working alongside of her. I feel like we're going to have quite a great team in that role of, was my baby for a while, so I don't really want to let it go, but Michaela's going well.
0: She's just listening over there at the portals, checking in. Library technician, though. What do you do?
1: I purchase all the books, basically. So if you've got a book suggestion, we'd love to hear it. We would like a whole new selection of books in the new library, which we have quite a few here. But if you have a niche of different genre that we don't get, we'd love to know what it is, and I'd love to try and get it for you.
0: Any odd requests come through over your time as a library technician? Or specific books?
1: A lot of TikTok books at the moment. So what's trending on TikTok? A lot of hockey, a lot of Sarah J Maas, that's one of the big ones, but yeah.
0: And outside of the book ordering, I mean, it can't all be just looking online for books. I mean, that sounds like it'd be a perfect job on earth, but what else do you get up to as a library technician?
1: Day-to-day runnings of the library, you know, the staffing, what happens here, policies, procedures, the boring stuff, but yeah.
0: But all integral as part of an overall team, like we've heard from Kate, we've heard from Michaela, we're hearing from yourself now. So many different aspects of a library we now know, rather than just being books in a building. The breakout spaces, the pads, the modern technology self-service checkout, there's a lot to these places now.
1: Yeah, absolutely. So we run a lot of different programs. We also run adult literacy, and we've got a volunteer for that, so that's going to be getting up and running. We also run the Outback service, which goes near, far and wide, which goes all the way from Broken Hill up to Queensland border, all the way over to Bourke, down to Dubbo. We send you books in a bag for free. We can get you a membership form if you would like to join. Please give us a call. We would love some new people on the Outback service. We've also got a home library delivery service. We deliver to the elderly people of Broken Hill. We deliver to childcare centres, and we deliver to family daycares. So if you can't get to the library can get to you, and we deliver that once a fortnight or once a month.
0: It's interesting how you talked about some of the book requests you're getting coming from social media, because there is a sort of term going around called book talk.
1: Yes.
0: Rather than TikTok. And if you stumble upon, you can have creators these days recommending like 5 books if you want to get into adult reading, or 5 books that your husband can't put down. There's so many different categories. Are you finding that, is there a little bit of a resurgence in a younger generation that are looking towards getting into reading, or maybe the 20-year-old, the 30-year-old demographic who have actually been maybe caught up in the sort of book talk craze?
1: Yes and no, because a lot of people from book talk are reading on Kindles, which is great, but at the same time, your Kindle is all Amazon stuff. However, we would love to try and get you into the actual book form. So we do have iPads for Lend, which we can give you all of our apps, which is BorrowBox, Libby, Indie Reads, which are all free apps, and you don't have to pay for your books then. So rather than you purchasing the books on BookTok, come in and get a free a free iPad for a 3-month loan period, and start on your journey with the Broken Hill Library apps that you can have.
0: And if I'm a new person coming through the doors today and wanted to inquire about hiring a book, or borrowing a book, that's the term, borrowing a book for the first ever time, having not been an actual registered member, is it quite easy to do so? What's the process?
1: So come in, you'll give your form, and really all you need is either your driver's license or some form of ID. And pretty much that's all. And then you can borrow a book. You can borrow 150, actually. So
0: it's good to know, I guess.
1: Yeah, so you can borrow 150 of every item within the library, within each section.
0: Well, if there's 150 editions of Specky McGee, I'll be happy. It's a very obscure reference, I know. But like, that is one little aspect of it. But like we talk about, Kate painted a really good picture about the portals there for the self-service, but just next to them are even modern technology, the pads.
1: Yep, so they are the...
0: putting you on the spot.
1: Oh, so they are an internal Android iPad, and you can use them within the library. So they are sitting up the front. You just need your library card to use them. It's pretty much just for a quick reference. You can search the web on them. You can't take them outside of the library, but you can use them within the library.
0: Makes sense.
1: Yes.
0: And Madeline, I will put this question to yourself as well, given I did it to Kate and she's listening in. Do you have a particular, given, I mean, you're a library technician and you spend a lot of your time looking at books and researching them, do you have a particular favourite genre that you like to read these days?
1: For everyone listening, I'm a Qantas girl and I like to read all the Qantas books in the non-fiction section. Not much more than that.
0: Did you say Qantas?
1: Yeah.
0: Not the airline?
1: Yeah, Qantas the airline.
0: There's books about?
1: Absolutely. I've saved it from many times of being deleted.
0: Okay, that's opened my eyes to the world of travel books.
1: Really a travel book. It's more about the airline, how it started, it starts from when the war started. So it was very interesting.
0: Well, we'll have to have you on for a regular weekly segment of book recommendations.
1: I don't think I'd be very good.
0: You'd be surprised. Madeline, thank you for your time this morning.
1: Thanks, Pat.
0: That's Madeline Roberts, their library technician here at the Broken Hill City Library, and books about the history of Qantas. That sounds like a very obscure mastermind topic as well, if she ever went on to that program. What would be your recommendation? 0467 922 783. What are your favourite books to read? See, I'm a sucker for military history. Absolute sucker for it. But... air travel, maybe I'll look into it. It's getting very close to the 10 o'clock news. After the news, though, the music will keep on keeping on as we broadcast live here from the library. The ribbon cutting's happening at midday. We're here through to 11 o'clock. It is the jukebox journey. Now, I understand the sort of juxtaposition of having a jukebox at a library outside broadcast, but them's the breaks on this Friday. So I hope you can be listening after 10. And get ready for some wonderful songs that have been picked up by the staff here at the library. And if they're any more obscure than Madeline's references to learning about Qantas and its history, I don't know what music awaits us, but I'm looking forward to it. The time on your ABC Broken Hill right now is 10 o'clock.
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3: ABC News with Matt Coleman. The police commissioner has shared more details about the death that's being investigated in relation to the Telstra outage that affected 000 calls on Wednesday. SA police said yesterday they were looking into the cause and circumstances of a death at a regional hospital. The commissioner, Grant Stevens, has told 5AA more about what happened.
4: Our understanding is that there's a person...

0: You have probably been seeing it being constructed behind the Town Hall facade for many, many months. A lot of work has gone into this facility, but I can tell you that in about 2 hours' time, at midday, the ribbon will be cut. The ribbon, I'm slurring my words. The ribbon will be cut, and you'll be welcomed in to have a look at all that is here. $16 million have gone into this facility, an incredible amount of engineering work to make sure that it's efficient and self-sustaining across its duration. It's something that's been reimagined for today's community for tomorrow's generations. What's gone into this is quite remarkable, and I hope you can come down at midday to say hi and get the tour from the team and see all that they have on offer. And maybe, just maybe, you'll walk out with a library card to utilise the space yourself. What I can tell you is going out with a bang to end the program is a jukebox journey. Gee whiz, Patrick, slurring and now you're getting tongue-tied. Jukebox journey. An hour of music. The staff here at the library have picked the songs, and they are vast, varied, and very different. Let's just say that. Their own personal choices, their recommendations, but there's a few classics. I will just say there's a little bit of Elton John coming your way, a nice bit of ABBA as well, but then, just casually, Ray Parker Jr. makes an appearance. And have a guess what Ray Parker Jr. song we're going to be hearing very soon. It may or may not be the theme song to an iconic 80s movie that's about busting ghosts. So that is all that is ahead this morning. The temperature in Broken Hill right now is 14.6 degrees. It feels like 11.7, and it's just going to be relatively nice. Partly cloudy. This chance of a shower that was supposed to be on Thursday, then today, has now been pushed into Saturday, according to the Bureau of Meteorology, around the afternoon, but only about a millimetre here or there, so nothing too strong coming our way. 16 the forecast top for Broken Hill, 16 for Yunta if you're on your way there, 17 degrees for Ivanhoe and in Tibooburra, 18 the forecast top for Wycliffe's, Menindee, Wentworth and in Pooncarie, and Wilcannia, the warmest place to be, in quotation marks, 19 degrees. But like I said, feel free to come down here from midday. There'll be a sausage sizzle on, and the team and the crew are all here to welcome you. You can grab a book, have a seat, or maybe even utilise one of their computers, one of their tablets, go into one of the quiet meeting rooms, check out the child's play area. That is superb. Or even go out to the old courtyard, which is where the old fire station brickwork has been immaculately preserved. And the work that's gone into that is sublime. I'm trying to share it with you as best as possible. So you can come on down and say hi, check it out. But with all those sort of formalities out of the way, at 8 minutes past 10, how about we kick it off, shall we?
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Mr. Cortez and his happy organ. Yes, always the start of something good. I love the sound of a happy organ on a Friday morning. It sounds like Jukebox Journey. It's an hour of music coming your way, and what we have done is we've canvassed the staff who work here at the library, and maybe even a couple of cameos from City Council staff in general, to assemble a playlist for you that we are about to press play on. And at the start of this very playlist is actually the library manager, and fitting, she's the head honcho that's been moving around here, keeping very, very busy, is dear Kate Renner, as she is right now getting ready for the ribbon cutting. But the first song on the playlist selected by her is a nice laid back track by Temper Trap. It's Sweet Disposition. Lord help me.

That's the Temper Trap and Sweet Disposition kicking off the Jukebox Journey this Friday on your ABC Broken Hill this morning. And remember, if you're loving the music you're hearing, or maybe you've been caught off guard by a couple of these songs maybe added to your collection, feel free to let us know. 0467922783 is the text line. Now, that was the first choosing of the library manager, Kate, here. But her second song actually goes to an artist we've already heard this morning on the morning's program, a gentleman by the name of Sir Elton Hercules John, the British singer, composer, pianist, an influential figure in popular culture, known for his flamboyant fashion and showmanship, and even a great movie called Rocket Man that was about his life as well. Kate has gone to, not Honky Cat, but his absolute brilliant masterpiece. It's Your Song. Thank you.

the ever tremendous Elton John and Your Song. And would you call that his signature track? I mean, he had many, but is Your Song his quintessential listening experience? I'd love to hear your thoughts. He did put out many great tracks, though. Honky Cat's still a good track, though. That was on earlier this morning. Patrick Reinke here with you on ABC Broken Hill. We're broadcasting live from the new library build at 18 minutes past 10. The ribbon cutting is happening at 12 o'clock, so be sure to come on down and get the tour. But we're on the way through a jukebox journey that has been assembled by the staff here at the library. And I'm going through them right now and looking at them, and there's some big names coming your way and maybe ones you haven't heard of in a little while. We've heard the couple from the library manager of Kate. Now we go to Michaela, who was on the program a little bit earlier. She works in the programs team, and she's very well versed in knowing her programs. And when it comes to music, well, she's starting out strong with her selection. It's ABBA and Dancing Queen.

Can't go wrong with the Swedish ABBA, can you, on a Friday morning at 22 minutes past 10. That was Dancing Queen from ABBA's album Arrival. And get this, that track listing, When I Kiss the Teacher, Dancing Queen, My Love, My Life, Knowing Me, Knowing You, Money, Money, Money, and not to mention in the Australian and New Zealand versions of that album, Fernando also appeared on side two. So, gee whiz, ABBA, can't go wrong. You could do a whole jukebox dedicated to ABBA, but we must press on as we move through this Friday jukebox of picked by the staff here at the library. And Michaela from Programs has started her two selections strongly with ABBA, and she's taking it up a notch now and going to Queen and Don't Stop Me Now.

If I may quote the great Paul the Frog Pettit, Freddie Mercury had a beautiful voice, didn't he? Don't Stop Me Now by Queen, getting the blood pumping as we broadcast to you live in a library, which it's not necessarily a blood pumping area, but we're having a good time here. We're on a jukebox journey picked by the staff who work in amongst the desks and the shelves and the books and the council staff, all on this jukebox as we get close to 10:30. Wow, time is absolutely flying. Now, we heard from ABBA a little bit earlier, from Michaela, a great Swedish group, of course, as we know. But Ruby, one of the library assistants here, has gone back to Sweden and called on Zara Larsson, Swedish singer and songwriter, and this is Lush Life.

Going back to Sweden with Zara Larsson and Lush Life there. No point wasting any more time as we go to the other song in the jukebox journey.

0: Well, according to Ray Parker Jr., busting makes him feel good. That is the theme song for Ghostbusters, the 1984 classic movie. And they had a couple of sequels after that, some unnecessary, some okay. You're listening to ABC Broken Hill. We continue on the jukebox journey picked by the staff members of Broken Hill City Council and the team at the library, of which we are broadcasting live right now. And we head over to the comms department and catch up with Darren, who is quite handy in comms and quite handy with a tennis racket in hand and not too bad with the camera. He's slowing things down with Roy Orbison and In Dreams.
1: A candy-coloured clown they call the Sandman tiptoes to my room every night.

The beautiful voice of Roy Orbison and In Dreams. And we leave Darren and his choice of Roy Orbison, and we go to Anne, the project manager, as we broadcast live here in the library, and go to one of her selections from In Dreams with Roy Orbison to A Fever Dream with Alex Warren.

That's Alex Warren and Fever Dream. One for one is Anne, the project manager, with her selections for the jukebox. Let's see if she can go two for two and hit a perfect game. It's Noah Kahan and Stick Season.

It's Noah Kahn and Stick Season, another selection there by Anne, the project manager, and lovely couple of great songs to play there. We've got time to squeeze in one more before I love and leave you at 11 o'clock, but what I can say, it's been really fun to be broadcasting here live all this morning at the new library, and the staff have picked some really tremendous songs. Now, a little bit earlier on the program, I caught up with library technician Maddie Roberts, and I found out that her favourite topic to read about is, of all things, Qantas, the airline, and the history behind it, which, well, leading into a jukebox journey, I wonder what song she was going to go with. Well, her selection for this one, I am told she is a diehard fan of Hilary Duff. So Maddie has gone with, to round out the hour of this jukebox, What Dreams Are Made Of. Good choice. Hey now.

Wonderful selection by a die-hard Hilary Duff fan. That was Maddie Roberts' decision to put What Dreams Are Made Of by Hilary Duff to round out the Jukebox Journey of the Staff Picked playlist that we've just gone through. And if you've never seen the 2003 American teen comedy movie Lizzie McGuire as well, be sure to check that one out. You may hear that song featuring in the soundtrack. It's getting close to the 11 o'clock news. It's been wonderful to be here broadcasting live

0: from 8:30 at the new library. I have shared with you so many details that I have seen over the course of this past 2.5 hours, but until you actually come by and walk through the front door yourself and see it for yourself, you won't know what $16 million gets you and how lucky we are to have an asset like this. Reimagined for today's community and for tomorrow's generations. That's what it's all about. And for over a century, Broken Hill has been one of the pioneering places to access public knowledge, or public access to knowledge, if I get tongue-tied once more, one final part. From opening New South Wales, one of New South Wales' first libraries in 1891, to this very facility opening today at midday, it has been one of the pioneering places for public access to knowledge. I hope you can come by and check things out. The ribbon cutting is happening in just over an hour, so be sure to come by, have a chat to the staff and the team here, and get the tour. Learn a bit about how it's actually self-sufficient, and here to make sure it runs properly and financially for the long, long generations to come. And check out the meeting spaces, check out the computers, go out to the courtyard area where the old fire station has been rebirthed with the lovely brickwork. Be sure to check it out as much as you can. And of course, go through the aisles and check out a book. And if you have a library card, well, you can book one out, can't you? Having fun isn't hard if you've got a library card. I'm Patrick Reinke. I'll see you next week. Conversations in the Country are up next on your ABC. But have a safe and happy weekend. The time is 11 o'clock.
1: Rhiannon Solomon Marin with ABC News. Telstra's chief executive has arrived back in Australia after cutting short her annual leave to deal with this week's outage. Vicky Brady has apologised to Telstra customers and other Australians that she concedes have been let down by the major disruption, which affected public transport, electronic payments and many people's ability to access 000. Ms Brady says the telco is working hard to avoid any further outages.
2: We take trust in 000 extremely seriously, and it's our responsibility to do everything in our power to make sure calls are answered and transferred immediately, and we will complete our investigation into the actions needed to prevent it from happening again.
1: India's Prime Minister is continuing his third visit to Australia in just over a decade. Narendra Modi will visit the MCG today after addressing a huge community rally with Indian Australians last night. Both nations are looking to strengthen ties, with supply chain security, critical minerals, energy and defence high on the agenda. Former Australian High Commissioner to Australia, Barry O'Farrell, says COVID became a turning point for the relationship.
3: COVID shut everything down, and suddenly India took another look at Australia and realised that we have complementary economies. And so whether it's critical minerals, whether it's now uranium for nuclear power stations, there's a whole range of things that each of us can contribute to the other to grow our economies.
1: Israel says it's ready to restart its attacks on Iran if needed, vowing to use even greater force. US President Donald Trump has spoken to Israeli Prime Minister Benjamin Netanyahu as Washington and Tehran trade fire, threatening their already fragile truce. They've agreed to continue coordination on various fronts, and Mr. Trump has updated the Israeli leader about American moves in the Gulf. Mr. Netanyahu says he's ready for anything.
4: The war has not yet ended. Alongside the old challenges, new challenges are emerging. Axes fall and axes rise. We give our opinion on it. We are prepared for every scenario. And we know one thing. We must always be stronger than our enemies.
1: The Prime Minister will not attend the Garma Festival in August, breaking a commitment he made to go every year that he's in office. National Indigenous Affairs correspondent Dana Morse has more.
5: Festival organiser the Yothu Yindi Foundation has confirmed Anthony Albanese is not scheduled to appear at the festival, despite making a promise during his 2025 keynote address that he would continue to attend.
6: And I commit here that I will be here.
5: It'll be the first time he's chosen not to come to Garma since being elected in 2022. In previous years, the festival held in northeast Arnhem Land has been the platform the government has used to telegraph its Indigenous Affairs agenda. This year, Indigenous Australians Minister Malandiri McCarthy and Foreign Affairs Minister Penny Wong will attend, along with Shadow Indigenous Australians Minister Julian Lisa.
1: A proposed data centre in Sydney South has drawn criticism from the community.

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1: Today's conversation with Gail Kennedy was made on the lands of the Gadigal people. It was produced by Rebecca McLaren, and executive producer is Nicola Harrison. I'm Richard Feidler. Thanks for listening.

0: I used to be so crazy for this song. It is Baby Baby by Amy Grant. I reckon she might have been my first crush. 3 minutes to three. Congratulations to Mark in Hove for knowing that like the back of his hand and being the Song Quiz champion. A lot of other people got that too. So congratulations to all of you as well. It is the end of my show, but I'm not allowed to leave, apparently, the contract states. Deb, Tribe and Sputnik are in here. What are we doing next?
1: We are doing the Friday Chill Out, the first hour of Friday Drive. Mm-hmm. The three of us, we're going to pick a song. We're not going to tell anyone what it is, and we're going to duke it out for which song gets played
2: before. We will tell them what it is later, just not now. You have to guess which one you like the best, but we're not telling you.
1: Yeah, no, we will tell you, but we can say what we're going to be talking about. And you guys have gone to kind of dark places for a Friday afternoon.
0: Yeah, it is a little bit. I went on a dark pilgrimage while I was away last week. Really, just unexpected.
1: Don't all tell of,
0: yeah, I'm not. I'm not going to say too much more. But I want to know what pilgrimages you've been to.
2: Dark not dark ones or just light
0: it
2: ones.
0: It can be dark,
2: grey, medium, any
0: puce, any puce pilgrimages.
2: I'm talking dead pop stars. Poor old Bonnie Tyler, total eclipse of the heart, or in her case, intestine. And I just think, who would you bring back? If you could bring back one singer, who would you bring back? Wow. I mean, there's a lot of criteria here as well, but who would it be and why?
0: With a hypothetical like this, you've got to lay ground rules, don't you? You've got to be, okay, we'll
1: looking forward to hearing those ground rules, and I know you would have put a lot of thought into them, Sputnik, because you always do. Well, I'd like to plan a road trip, and I thought back to the old days. I used to go and see all the big things.
0: Oh, yes.
1: I can't remember the last time I went to see a big thing.
2: Larry the Lobster.
1: Yeah, Larry the Lobster. I haven't been to the southeast for a while. But what could Adelaide or South Australia's next big thing be?
0: All right. Oh, yeah. I like that.
1: So have a think.
0: Get the juices flowing.
1: Yeah, get the juices flowing. And we'll all be here with you for the next hour leading into the more serious side of Drive. We're going to chill out for an hour first.
0: Very good. Producer Steve, Producer Mel, you're excused, though. You don't have to be here for this schmozzle. We'll see you after the news.
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4: Story with ABC News. The Communications Minister, Annika Wells, says it will take a lot of work for Telstra to rebuild its trust with Australians. Telstra's Chief Executive, Vicky Brady, has apologised for the disruptions caused by the network's widespread outage on Wednesday. The telco is now being investigated by the Australian Communications and Media Authority. Ms Wells says she expects it to fully cooperate with investigations now that the outage is resolved.
5: It is time for Telstra to face the music. Telstra has a lot of questions to answer. We need to get to the bottom of what happened. We need to understand how to prevent it from happening again, to make sure that something like this does not happen ever again.
4: Former broadcaster and Senator Darren Hinch has died at the age of 82. The man known as the Human Headline worked as a newspaper reporter before working in radio and television for many decades. He was elected to the Senate in 2016, serving one term on the crossbench. He'd suffered ill health in recent years, including heart problems, skin and liver cancer, and received a liver transplant in 2011. On 3AW in Melbourne, Hinch's former radio colleague Dennis O'Kane recalled his journalistic prowess.
6: Well, he certainly shook things up on air too, because I tell you what, a politician would come into the studio and they'd certainly have to know what they're on about, because he would really go for them. He'd go, as they say in the game, go for the jugular.
4: The council assisting the Royal Commission into Anti-Semitism and Social Cohesion has made a strong rebuke of social media company X. On the final day of hearings in this block examining social media companies, Richard Lancaster has told the Commission X has disrespected Australia by refusing to take part in hearings. He says evidence given in the hearings has shown the platform is one of the most prolific publishers of anti-Semitic content.
7: Yet the same company refuses to engage with an Australian Royal Commission that is inquiring into ways to make social media a better place for Australian end users. It shows a shocking disrespect and disregard for the Australian community.
4: Meanwhile, a congregation in Sydney's Jewish community is being urged not to be afraid to attend prayer services following an alleged threat last week. A synagogue in Sydney's East, which was allegedly threatened with an imitation gun last Saturday. Police arrested two men a short time later. Both were charged with several offences and granted bail. Rabbi Yanky Super, a member of the congregation and also a survivor of the Bondi terror attack, says there will be extra security at tonight's Friday night prayers.
8: People were inside, of course. Got very, very nervous, as we can expect, because it just brings them back to, you know, 6 months ago what happened. But the community is very resilient. We aren't going to let this get in the way.
4: A man who trafficked a 17-year-old girl from Indonesia to Australia for underage sex work will spend up to 6 years and 5 months in jail. Here's court reporter Jamie McKennell.
9: Sergio Sebekti pleaded guilty to two charges over the trafficking after playing an instrumental role in bringing the teenager to Sydney in January 2021. He helped organise a contract, a tourist visa based on false information, and transport once she arrived. For nearly 2 months, she worked long shifts of up to 12 hours a day as the 45-year-old man maintained full control over her finances. Judge Nicole Noman noted the girl was a child under Australian law and her consent to the contract for selling sexual services would not be regarded as informed. Sebekti was handed a non-parole period of about 4.5 years and a maximum of nearly 6.5.
4: Thousands of people have gathered in Sydney's West for NAIDOC Week celebrations. Kira Whaley reports from Penrith.
10: NAIDOC Week celebrates the history and culture of Aboriginal and Torres Strait Islander people occurring each year across the country. Penrith is one of the largest First Nations populations in Greater Sydney, with today's celebrations bringing together both Indigenous and non-Indigenous communities. At Jamison Park, people are indulging in traditional First Nations food and witnessing some cultural performances like dance and music. From lemon myrtle burgers at the Bush Tucker food truck to arts and crafts stalls, there's an array of different activities that are keeping the culture alive.
4: Newcastle Knights coach Justin Holbrook says star centre Bradman Best should only miss this weekend's clash with the Rabbitohs. The Blues try scorer has pulled up with a tight calf or potential cork after Wednesday night's Origin decider. The Knights take on South Sydney on Sunday. That'll be followed by a Friday night clash with the Sharks. The weather for this afternoon, scattered showers along the central and northern coasts and adjacent inland ranges, isolated showers elsewhere along the coast and in the far north. It'll be dry and partly cloudy elsewhere. A shower or two in Sydney this afternoon, cloud clearing to a mostly sunny afternoon tomorrow with a top of 19, mostly sunny on Sunday with a top of 17. 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
1: Good afternoon. Welcome to Friday. It's the Chill Out Zone. Deb in the chair for Nikolai and Narelle for the last time this week. The usual teams will be back with you next week. It's Friday. So oh, no. I've got Jason Chong, who we make stick around for another hour after a busy week. Jace, thank you.
0: Hi. I love you so much, but I hate Friday so much more.
1: Oh, really?
0: Yeah.
1: Well,
0: there's someone who emails the ABC
1: a lot
0: that says Friday. They use hump day. I think I've even got a Tuesday.
1: Yeah, but it does. It's annoying, isn't it?
0: Yes.
1: And Sputnik. Hello, Sputnik. How are you?
2: I'm okay with Friday.
0: Okay.
2: I'm especially okay with Wednesday when we post fairy wren pictures on Wednesday.
1: Exactly.
0: That's fine.
2: That's a fave.
0: Yeah, that's great.
1: So, look, we would love you to vote on one of our songs, which we'll run through for you
2: I'm lodging a protest. Because I feel like there's been a subliminal advantage given to one of us. There's been a little blip of,
0: I don't know what you're talking about.
2: No, I know. We all know. When we get to it, we'll know.
1: Oh, okay. But I would just like to promote the fact that I still have 5 double passes to give away today. to the Monet to Matisse Defying Tradition exhibition that opens tomorrow at the Art Gallery of South Australia. So if you want to be amongst the first to see this exhibition, it's of 87 works, 57 of them on loan from the Museum of Art in Toledo. Then stay tuned, and for your chance to win, I'll have a couple of very simple questions for you to answer across this afternoon. Just make sure you've got the numbers programmed into your phone. 1300 222 891 to call us, to text us 0467 922 891, and if you're going to text for the competition, just get prepared now. Put your full name, your suburb, your email address, and then wait for the question, and you can pop your answer in as well. Now, Jason and Sputnik, you're both looking at happy Friday death-related topics. But
2: well, no, mine I like to think of as still being musical and hopeful of, remembering
1: so
2: the good times.
1: Jason's then.
2: Yeah, okay. Not Jason.
1: Oh, actually, we've got to start with our songs.
0: Oh, yeah.
1: Oh. We're allowed to give a little idea of what we're doing. Sorry, okay. This is my first time in the driver's seat for this, so forgive me if I'm a little bit out of
2: topic first.
1: The loop. A little hint of our topic, okay. Yeah.
0: So I want to talk about pilgrimages you've been to. Have you ever been to, I mean, for some people it's a bucket list. Bon Scott's 80th birthday was today. There are people hanging out at his statue in Fremantle. People love to go and visit the lives and places of people they love. So I would like to talk about one that I did a couple of weeks ago, accidentally.
1: Wow.
0: And I want to hear your stories.
1: An accidental dark pilgrimage.
0: Yeah. Oh, yeah. That's a good yarn. This one's quite dark, actually. Hold on.
1: Now, Sputnik, yours is slightly death-related, but more resurrection-based.
2: Well, yeah, it's a bit after death, if that is a thing. But poor old Bonnie Tyler passed away last night, and it got me thinking. It's probably not her for me, but if I could bring back one of my favourite singers from beyond, and not with any weird side effects, you know, like not like this, oh, there's a catch and then they murder you or something like that. So they come back and they continue their career, I guess, from when they left off, not, you know, 20 years later or something. So if it was Jimi Hendrix, he's not now 80 or 60 or something. He's Jimi Hendrix at 27. Who would you bring back and why? And you said there's rules. And look, there are considerations more than rules. You can say whoever you want who's no longer with us, who you wish they were, but why as well.
1: But if you'd bring back, for example, Frank Sinatra, who was closer to the end of his life, he might not be around for that much longer.
2: I don't want to alienate or insult some of our more mature listeners by suggesting that it wouldn't be worth bringing him back, but I'm with you. If he's had a good career, he's had a full career, there was not a lot of mystery left. Whereas if you pick someone like Kurt Cobain, I feel like he was just getting started. Janis Joplin, you know, I want someone who maybe got taken in their prime.
1: Yeah, no, right. Fair enough. But are you saying I'm an older listener? Because I love Frank Sinatra.
2: No, I just didn't want to suggest that if you're 70 or 80, it's not worth you having a little bit extra time. That's all. I'm just trying to be inclusive and not ageist and all those things.
0: So you're not allowed to kind of say, like, I would like 30-year-old Frank Sinatra. It's got to be when they left.
2: It's got to be when they left. Okay. Yeah, you so can't just... They don't get another go. They can have an extension, but not the do-over.
0: Right. So they got a pause just before they left us.
2: Yes.
0: And then we're just pressing
2: pick
0: play
2: up. Here's where we left off last time. That's it.
1: Excellent.
0: Okay.
1: Well, I'm going to try and do something a little bit, you know, non-death related.
2: I like your topic.
1: Big things.
2: I like your topic.
1: I loved big things. Australia was really well known for its big things. And we had our big orange in the Riverland, which I loved at Berry. I think it's still there, but it's not a tourism spot anymore. And it's probably not in a great state of repair. I don't know what other big things apart from...
2: we've got the rocking horse.
1: Lobster at Ngamaraka, yeah.
2: Big balls.
1: The big balls.
2: Yeah, big balls, aren't they?
1: I think that's a statue.
2: I think they qualify as big, don't they? They're not standard size.
1: But it's not a big thing. It's not something that is smaller that's been enlarged to be bigger.
2: I would challenge you on that.
1: Okay. Well, are there any other big things?
0: It's a cold day today.
1: Anyway, my question is to you. If Adelaide or South Australia could have a new big thing, if we had this unlimited pool of money, what would it be and where would it live?
0: I mean, can this be legally binding? Anyone who calls in has to give us $1,000 as well, and then we'll see if we can actually make it happen.
1: No, I think that's called graft and corruption, and we don't do that on the ABC. So no money necessary,
2: nice
1: just
2: suggestion,
1: your view.
2: Though.
1: Just
2: yeah. your view. We could crowdfund it or something.
0: We don't have to do it on the ABC. There's a Video Easy near me. Come and see me at midnight tonight. And
2: Brown Paper Bag.
0: Brown Paper Bag.
2: I don't know how we got to this.
1: I don't know how I'm going to corral these guys this afternoon.
2: I've got some good ones. I can't wait for your topic.
1: Great, great. Well, on the text line, I like Fryer. Every day above ground has yay elements in some form, says this texter. I'm with you on that. Let's look at the musical choices today. Jason, what have you chosen?
0: Well, and this will surprise everyone who wasn't listening to the start of the program. My song tonight, one of the best. The Look by Roxette.

0: you. Thank you so much for voting for Blondie. Call me today. This texter says, I met Blondie Harry in the Arca Bar in 78. I am so jealous. And this one says, currently wearing a Blondie t-shirt, so always Blondie, more Blondie daily, please. That's my summer jammies as well. Coming back to more of your big things, Big Crow at the Vic border, a big turd at Bolivar, a giant derailed car on the O-Barn, located at its entrance, says Rob from Happy Valley. I'll pick up some more of them after the 4 o'clock news. Have you been to the Adelaide Aquatic Centre this week? Have you noticed any problems there? If so, let me know.
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0: It's a one word name, I think. It can't be.
1: Not coming?
0: No, it's not.
1: That's all right. You've helped out the next person. How about that?
0: Okay.
1: Yeah.
0: Right. No
1: good
0: worries.
1: To talk to Thanks. You, Jenny. Have a good night.
0: Same history. Bye-bye. See you later.
1: Lucas and Harry. Hello.
2: Hello.
3: Hello.
1: Oh, now, which is which? Hello there, Lucas.
2: I'm Lucas.
1: Got it?
2: And I'm Harry.
1: Oh, my God, you guys sound so similar. Okay. Oh, you're going to trip me out.
2: Can I tell you my rule?
1: Yeah, tell me your house rule.
2: All right, so my rule is, for some reason, whenever I wash my face, I've always got to use a face washer.
1: I'm with you.
2: I don't know why.
1: Yeah, not the hand towel. You've got to use the face towel.
2: Yeah.
1: I'm with you.
2: And I can't just use my hands.
1: Wait, what? What do you mean use your hands?
2: Harry's got one. No, I don't. never mind. So whenever I have a sleepover with my friends, it can't be over one.
1: Oh, okay. So you can only have one friend over at a time.
2: Yeah.
1: All right. That's a house rule. Fair enough. Yeah, fair enough. And I think it's Lucas, got to wash your face with a face towel.
2: Yep.
1: Very good. Good on you. Cool. Is that your rule or is that like a house rule?
2: House rule.
1: It's the face towel?
2: Yep.
1: Yep. Fair enough. Fair enough. All right, boys. We're on a sound question. Do you have any family grown-ups to help you out in case you need it?
2: Yes, we have.
1: Fantastic. I'm going to play this again for you. I'm after the name of the song and the person performing it. We know the surname is Nilsson, but take a listen. What's the name of the song?
4: I won't let you leave my love behind.
2: Oh, wait. It's Everyone's Talk, Everybody's Talking.
1: By?
2: What's it by?
1: We said Nilsson. Do you know the first name?
2: Can you play the song
1: It's
2: again?
1: All right. Now I'm going to give it to you guys. You go.
4: I'm going

0: are you?
1: Turn around, brighter.
0: Do you know who wrote that? It was Jim Steinbeck, the guy who did all of Meatloaf's stuff. Can you not hear the big wall of sound and the big orchestral stuff? That is very Meatloafian. So I heard that story this morning on the radio, which is why you listen to the radio, because you hear little snippets of this, that and the other. And I can tell you that I heard it on the radio this morning and I was fascinated because I thought, that's right. And Bonnie had that voice because she had a throat operation when she was in her teens and it left her with this gritty thing that initially was a flaw and it became her greatest strength. Don't you love that? Like, the thing that you think is the worst about you turns out to be your superpower. Just like my ADHD.
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0: Okay, so there has been a lot of talk about Australian values and how you and I can be more cohesive as a society. There's a Royal Commission on, there are parliamentary yelling matches about what makes you Australian and what doesn't. And then Pauline Hanson actually summed up that conversation in this little snippet that I grabbed from her press club. Just listen. Don't judge. Just listen. This is what she said.
8: The 2021 census showed 23% speak a language other than English at home. How can you generate social cohesion if people can't speak the language?
0: And I thought to myself, you have got a point, but something that you haven't thought of is

A little bit of ABBA, Winner Takes It All. Libby Corr with you on Nightlife, Weekend Nightlife with Megan Simpson-Huberman, who is a co-creator and writer

0: York, yeah.
1: It's a very important historical moment. You need to memorise that one and tell your children.
0: It'll go down in history as last week's news, I suspect. But anyway.
1: Do you want to stay there or do you want to change categories?
0: No, keep going. I do watch the news. So.
1: Okay. I'm going to read you some words and I want you to tell me from which song, the 1983 power ballad, do they relate? Are you ready?
0: Oh, in the week that was. Okay. All right.
1: Turn around. Every now and then I get a little bit lonely. These are the opening lyrics of which 1983 power ballad?
0: Turn around. Sorry, I'm trying to sing it to myself.
1: You're not actually singing it to yourself. You're singing it, right?
0: Was it Total Eclipse of the Heart?
1: Yes, it was. Yes, it was. You're doing very, very well. This is exciting. A fast quiz is a good one. Do you want to stay That Was the Week It Was, or do you want to go to Marriage's Famous Last Words, Cities?
0: Yes, please. I'm not quite sure how That Was the Week It Was, but...
1: Oh, she died.
0: Oh, did she really?
1: Mm. Today.
0: I didn't know that. That was Bonnie Tyler?
1: Yes,
0: what?
1: And that wasn't even a question, and you got it right. Yes, poor Bonnie Tyler. It wasn't expected at all. Very sad. Her family issued a statement. They're shocked and saddened, and we send our love and condolences because someone knows someone who knows them. It always happens.
0: Oh, condolences to the Tyler family and everyone, but yeah.
1: Okay. Do you want to change topics or?
0: No, we'll keep going.
1: Okay. Oh, I see. You meant to number them. Okay. Which team defeated the USA 4-1 at the World Cup?
0: Belgium.
1: Oh, correct. Are you watching?
0: Sort of. No, not every game. I watched Australia's games.
1: They were great.
0: And now I'm just going to watch England's games.
1: Oh, you're going for England?
0: Well, not really. I'd go for Australia.
1: But, oh, I know, but you've got to have a second favourite team. Everybody has a St Kilda.
0: Well, it's just that everyone who plays, soccer, football in Australia, the big goal is to go over and play in the English league. And, yeah, so it's quite big over here, so you sort of know the players. And, yeah, if I had to pick another team apart from Australia, it's got to be England, I think.
1: Okay. Do you want to stay with That Was the Week It Was?
0: Yes, please.
1: Okay. Which intergalactic space warrior will be running against Nigel Farage in the UK's upcoming Clacton by-election? Which intergalactic space warrior will be running against Nigel Farage in the UK's upcoming Clacton by-election? Now, I might have a bit of zero tolerance here if you don't know the answer, just to stop some of the text messages.
0: Yeah, no, that's fine because I don't know. I'm going to pick, was it Buzz Lightyear?
1: No, it wasn't Buzz Lightyear, but I do love you. I love your creativity and the fact that you had a crack.
0: That's about all I can think of, unfortunately.
1: To infinity and beyond. Thank you so much
0: for your
1: call.
0: Have a good night, everyone. Bye. No, have a good night, everyone. Bye-bye.
1: Okay, David. No, I don't want to do that. Oh, how did you do that? David. I was just over there off the microphone trying to put David to air. Hi, David.
2: Hi, how are you going?
1: Yeah, I'm good, thank you. I hope you know the answer to this question. Which intergalactic space warrior will be running against Nigel Farage in the UK's upcoming Clacton by-election? Sorry that you've got through on a tricky one.
2: Johnny English.
1: Johnny English? Who's Johnny English?
2: Mr. Bean.
1: Rowan. No, it's not. But that is a very good guess. But it's not Rowan. What's his name? Rowan Atkinson. It's not Rowan Atkinson.
2: No, I was just guessing. Yeah. I didn't know it. Yeah.
1: No, I could tell that you didn't know it.
2: I think we figured that out.
1: Yeah, we figure that out. And I'm sorry it's been short and sweet, but I'm going to try and put David. You're David. I'm going to try and put Chris.
2: Yeah.
1: That just happened automatically. Hi, Chris.
3: Oh, is that me?
1: It's you.
3: It's me, yeah.
1: You've got a difficult one, sorry.
3: No, that's all right, yeah, I don't mind.
1: Which intergalactic space warrior

0: Good morning. Very happy to be with you on this beautiful Sunday morning on Willacarly Country. And we've got lots to keep you entertained. We're going to be getting some live music in the studio this morning. I know all you music lovers will be thrilled about that. We'll hear about some short films coming to town, adventurers on the railways, a couple of railway adventurers making short films. I'll bring you more information about that as the morning comes along. And we'll have our weekly chat with Don Moody, local historian, 90-year-old legend, a memory bank of all things Broken Hill. His house is a living museum, I'd call it, something that is constantly added to as he collects items of significance from Broken Hill's history. Don is going to be talking with us this week about the history of churches and religious gathering places in Broken Hill. There's even mention of a socialist Sunday school. And this is where I've taken my inspiration for today's song request theme. Here on Saturday Brekkie, I put a little theme out somehow related to the topics of the program, the topics of an interview, and I'm picking out Don's this week. Songs about churches, spirituality. They don't necessarily have to be gospel songs or religious songs, but songs that mention, I guess, churches, religion, spirituality, places of spiritual significance. You can take that meaning to be what it will. Send me a request. Argue your point. Argue for your song. If you've got one you want to hear, you can send me a text on 0467 922 783. It's one of my favourite parts of this show, and I always learn about new music through it too. So hit me up. Tell me, what are your favourite songs that have something to do with the unknown, the spiritual realm? 0467 922 783. That's 0467 922 783. Now, I'm just having a couple of computer issues that have me struggling to get up the weather for our region, which I will during this song, don't worry, we'll sort it out, but I'll let you know what's happening for Broken Hill today, at least as a start. Shower or two today, forecast, a top of 17 degrees. Well, we'll see where that goes. 50% chance, apparently, could arrive in the late evening. Sunday, becoming cloudy, top of 13. Monday, partly cloudy, a top of 15. Tuesday, 16 and partly cloudy. Wednesday, partly cloudy, a top of 15. Cloud clearing on Thursday, a top of 15. And on Friday, it'll be partly cloudy and a top of 17 degrees. That's in Broken Hill. I can tell you right now in the Silver City, we are sitting on a very chilly 11.2 degrees. Maybe some of that rain's arriving on your roof. Can you hear it yet? Let me know. 0467 922 783 is the number. Stay with us very shortly, just after this song. We are going to be hearing about the most dangerous industry in the nursery realm, and that is cactus farming. But right now, this is The Models. Nope, it's not. Sorry about that. We're having some kind of issue here. I'm going to try and get that going again. No, just bear with us.
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1: Models on ABC Broken Hill are keeping it tight this morning. We're coming up to 13 minutes past 6 o'clock, and it's time to maybe put on some protective gloves and go hang out with some cactuses. If there was a job in the nursery industry that deserves danger money, it would have to be growing cactus. Pulling the thorns out that have spiked his skin is a daily reality for Robin Perry, whose obsession with the fascinating species began when he was a child. As Jennifer Nichols discovered, he and his wife Katrina have one of the biggest collections of cacti in the country.
2: I like fierce, nasty spines. So anything with a very thick, colourful spine, yeah, you've got me. I love cacti for the geometry, the shape of them, the colour of the spines, the shape of the spines, and then the flowers, which is just icing on the cake. I'm Robin Perry, and we operate a nursery called Cactus Anonymous.
3: I love the name.
2: It was a joke started many, many years ago with my kids.
3: Okay, so where did your addiction start?
2: When I was 8 years old. We were passing a hotel on the Stuart Highway, Northern Territory, in a place called Dunmarra. We stayed in an abandoned, burnt-out hotel, and out the front was a cactus in a concrete pot. We took it with us. As it turns out now, of course, it's a banned invasive weed, and I don't have it anymore. So that was a bit sad, because I was rather attached to that plant, so that's what got me into this whole mess.
3: And what sort of cacti was it?
2: It was a cylindral Opuntia fulgida multiprolifera. There you go. Also known as the boxing glove cholla. Very, very bad plant. Not a good cactus. There's good cactus and bad cactus, and that's one of the bad ones.
3: And where they do go rogue in the environment, oh my gosh, they create nightmares.
2: There are some that are very, very suited to our Australian environment. Very dry, very hot. There are some that are supremely adapted to that, and they are a big problem out west, all the way through Moree to Lightning Ridge, and it's quite bad in many places. But everyone should be aware, don't grow bad cactus. That's the key thing, being responsible, because there are a lot of very nice, attractive plants out there which are invasive weeds, so you've got to be aware of what you have. Reputable buyers will always steer you in the direction of good plants to grow.
3: Some of these ones around us are just beautiful. I love them when they flower and you see those gorgeous, delicate pink flowers in front of us coming out between those nasty-looking spikes.
2: The best time is

and I guess restricted to the right private collection. You're tuned in to ABC Broken Hill with me, Amy Volkovsky. It's 20 minutes past 6 o'clock. I'm going to delve into one of your song requests now. Every Saturday I put out a request theme, something related to one of the interviews coming up. Today the theme is religion and spirituality. There's a lot of songs that fit into that category. It doesn't have to be a gospel song, doesn't have to be a song about, you know, that's sung in church, but it could be a song with some kind of religious theme or iconography. And this morning, first cab off the rank in our requesting is John and Ollie. Very well done. Often first cabs off the rank, and you have requested Spirit in the Sky.

Norman Greenbaum, Spirit in the Sky. That request this morning from John and Ollie. Thanks very much. If you've got a song you want to hear about religion or spirituality, you can send me a text 0467 922783. On ABC Broken Hill, it's 24 minutes past 6 o'clock. We've got just enough time to delve into another story this morning about cattle before we get into the news. It's dusty, exhilarating work. 1,400 head of cattle driven along outback stock routes over 2 months. Now they've reached their destination. The Outback Queensland Cattle Drive is a fundraiser to put more beef protein meals donated to disadvantaged

0: more protein in meals donated to disadvantaged Australians. Chairman Bim Strauss tells Crispin Yeomans the cattle drive has been a success.
1: We've had a fantastic last part of our journey, the last leg. We've had a 14 riders that head out from camp each morning. We rise at daylight. This morning wasn't quite as early because we had the state of origin. There's a few sad faces around the campfire this morning, but some of them aren't the best losers, unfortunately. But we had a beautiful breakfast again, bacon and eggs and porridge, and saddled up with our horses, and they head out and move this 1,400 head of cattle along the stock route, nice and quietly, gently, under the auspice of Billy Prowl, who is our boss drover.
2: And we're here in Blackall. What was it like to actually make it into town?
1: Look, it's great. It's a great feeling. You know, when you start off, 40, 45 days ago in Longreach, it seems a long, long way, but and a long time. But we did it last year. We did the same thing, but we went all the way through to Roma. So we're only halfway this year, in fact, in comparison. But look, it's good to be able to get here. Horses are good. Cattle are fantastic. It's just one of those really good feelings that we've sort of made it and everyone's happy and enjoyed themselves.
2: What's next for the cattle that you've actually driven to Blackall today?
1: Well, the cattle are owned by two companies, ACC, the Lee family, and Western Grazing, owned by Pam Deemer and Matthew McDonald, looking after. So we're looking after their cattle. They're not donated to us for to be given to us. We utilise them to run the event. So so they'll go back into the yards, or they'll be yarded tomorrow afternoon. They'll be full and happy, and then they'll be drafted up and into the two different groups, and those two companies will truck their cattle out and take them to where they want to take them to. Presumably they'll head to feedlots in the next month, I would think.
2: Bim Strauss, chairman of the Queensland Outback Cattle Drive. Bim, do you have a sense of how much has been fundraised for Beef Bank?
1: The important thing for us, Crispin, is how many meals that we can put out. And we like to talk about meals as a beast. So any cattle that we get donated, not these cattle, but the cattle we get donated to Beef Bank, which is a Beef Bank initiative, we cut about 250 kilos of meat. And most of the kitchens that prepare meals for underprivileged people, they put about 100 grams into each meal. So each cow or each beast that we get donated produces about 2,500 meals. So last year, we raised enough to put about 200,000 meals into rural and regional Queensland, which was a mighty effort. This year probably won't be as good as that. A little bit shorter run, more fuel costs, etc., etc.
2: But do you have a sense of what kind of figure you might get to?
1: Not until we get home. Not until we get home, Crispin. We'll sit down with all our accounts and work out what we finish up with. But you know, if we can raise, look, our aim is to, at Beef Bank, is to actually raise enough to put 1 million meals into Outback Queensland. And that's a significant boost for all our governments that are trying to help people today. Food insecurity is a really, really difficult task to try and manage. And governments are working hard, and we're helping them as much as we possibly can.
0: Bim Strauss, chairman of the Outback Queensland Cattle Drive at Blackall, as we heard, raising funds and contributing to Beef Bank, a really interesting effort to look after disadvantaged Australians and make sure they get a meal. Thanks for that story very much from Crispin Yeomans. You're tuned in to ABC Broken Hill with me, Amy Volkovsky. We're coming up to 6:30. We've got news at 6:30. Stay with us after that. We'll be getting into this week's instalment of the book reading. We've got some incredible images and stories coming out of Lake Eyre as it's full of water and birds. And your song requests, songs about spirituality and religion. Right now, though, it's news time.
3: ABC News with Isabella Carboni. Good morning. A South Australian Liberal

Yes, good morning. Very happy to be with you on this Saturday, the 11th of July. It's shaping up to be a cloudy old morning out there. Rain on the way, apparently. So a great morning to curl up, maybe with something warm in a cuppa, under a blanket, and stay with us because very shortly we will be getting into this week's instalment of The Poor Man's Orange. If you've been following along, you'll enjoy a development for the family that we've been learning about growing up in Surry Hills, Sydney, in the very early days. If you haven't been listening, it's okay. You can follow along quite easily. It's a good one to delve in and out of. So stay with us for that. We are also going to be heading to Lake Eyre to see the spectacular sights that are being seen there. We heard there's some scary news about birds. I hate to think what that could mean for a place like Lake Eyre, but we'll be heading there very shortly, and lots more music, all kinds of things to play. A little later this morning, we've got some live music in the studio. We've also got a chat with a filmmaker who's coming to town, filmmaker and artist, showing a film they made while riding trains. We'll delve into the adventure of that and the film that you can catch this weekend here in Broken Hill. So heaps to get through this morning. I hope you'll stay with me. If you want to send me a text, whether it's a song request, we're doing songs about religion and spirituality today, or if you want to tell me how the rain's looking at your place, what you're up to this weekend, or anything else you really feel like sharing, I love your company via text. The number here is 0467 922 783. That's 0467 922 783. Now, how about I tell you what you can expect in the weather today? Around the region, Broken Hill's headed for a top of 17 degrees, as we heard some possible showers on the way. That's about the same around the region. Wilcannia is headed for a top of 19, Whitecliffs 19, Menindee a top of 19 degrees, Tibooburra 19 as well. Ivanhoe's headed for a top of 17, Yunta 17, Wentworth 18, and Pooncarie is headed for a top of 18 degrees. Hey, maybe you feel like listening to some Rolling Stones this morning. Well, you're in luck.

0: It's the Rolling Stones in the Stars on ABC Broken Hill. It's about 19 minutes to 7 o'clock.
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0: Now it's time to pop in a plane, metaphorically, and fly on over to Cuddy Thunder or Lake Eyre in South Australia. The outback is transforming amid one of the wettest years on records. I think that's something we've definitely experienced up here too. With that wettest year on record, Australia's largest lake, Cuddy Thunder or Lake Eyre, is blossoming. Isabella Kelly reports.
4: The dry, red land which characterises the centre of Australia is transforming. In its place, an underwater desert, an inland sea, and a whole lot of green.
5: Suddenly it's just all sprung to life. We saw camels today, we saw pelicans everywhere, and it's the Simpson Desert, what should be the dry, red heart of Australia, and it's just green.
4: For the second year in a row, a huge volume of water is flowing through the 1.2 million square kilometre Cuddy Thunder Lake Eyre Basin, via a network of inland creeks and river systems. Last year, floodwaters from Queensland were not enough to fill the lake to capacity, but this time, record-breaking local rain is joining the mix.
5: The sheer volume of water that's moving down into the lake, and especially from all the floods up north, and coupled with, you know, the 240 to 350 millimetres of rain that we've had here in William Creek and the pastoral regions, it's just unbelievable.
6: Alrighty. Have you guys got me a nice ladder clear?
4: Henry Reed Spinks is a pilot based at William Creek, a town with a population of less than 20, most of which are pilots. After driving the rain-damaged Oodnadatta track, a flat-tyre drop-off zone welcomes visitors outside the pub. Tyre fixer, pilot and unofficial mayor of William Creek, Trevor Wright, says the outback and Cuddy Thunder Lake Eyre looks the best he has ever seen it.
7: To go for a fly over the Simpson Desert and see these huge clay pan lakes out there with the sand dunes around them and the bird life as well, it's just amazing. It's just not what we're used to. And when you live out here and you start to see green, and this is the first year I've actually had to use a lawnmower to cut the runway, we've never seen it before.
4: Officially, nobody keeps track of water levels, meaning locals have become the authority. And for now, Mr. Wright says the lake is at about 80% capacity.
7: Well, it's taken 30-plus years for me to see it like it is like this. I think you'd want to see it 25 years before you'd see this scale. And I mean that from the water point of view and also the bird life point of view and the animal point of view. The thing about water is you get enough water out there and it just stimulates the environment and everything comes along with it.
4: Young Kanjara man Bobby Hunter was 18 years old last time the lake reached capacity in 1974.
8: The water backed up some of those creeks for 20 or more kilometres, and I was at one dam about 14k up and camped there one winter night, and you could hear the waves lapping against this bank on the dam in this creek. It was a good sound and I haven't never heard it again.
4: Conditions this year are reminiscent of those in 1974, with floodwater still making its way to the lake. Cooper Creek remains nearly 5 metres deep in parts, while at Birdsville, the Diamantina River level sits at just under 2 metres. But Mr. Hunter is not counting on the lake reaching full capacity this time round.
8: It's got to probably get itself together a bit to keep up with the rains. It had big rains in Queensland last year, but in South Australia, it didn't quite have the backup. If they would have had both of these rains like 2 years straight in South Australia and Queensland, that lake would be possibly fuller than 74.
4: Full or not, Mr. Hunter says Cuddy Thunder is a mystical place.
8: It's quiet. It's like a sort of a giant seashell, I suppose. You can hear the quietness.
0: Oh, beautiful stuff. Thanks very much to that report from Isabella Kelly this morning from Cuddy Thunder or Lake Eyre. And that piece came from StoryStream on the ABC Listen app. You can find that anywhere you get an app store, an app store. You can download the app and then you can find that story on it. StoryStream, where we've got lots of beautiful stories like that to share with you. You're tuned in to ABC Broken Hill with me, Amy Volkowski, slowly waking up with you. And we've got heaps more stories to get through. But for now, We're going to get into a little bit more music. Something I love about this time of year being NAIDOC Week is all the fantastic Indigenous music that gets slotted into the ABC playlist. And this is no exception. A new generation of Cassadaly with Jem Cassadaly's Changes on ABC Broken Hill.

0: Jem Cassidaly there with Changes. Beautiful stuff. Hey, it's about 11 minutes to 7 o'clock here on ABC Broken Hill, and it's time to settle in with this week's instalment of the book reading, The Poor Man's Orange by Ruth Park. It's the third book in the Harp in the South trilogy, focusing on the Darcy's family's struggle with poverty in 1950s Surrey Hills. Now, just a little heads up, there's some heavy themes in this book sometimes. Life was not easy for anyone in 1950s Surrey Hills, but it does tell some true stories about what the experience of many people was in that era, that time, and still, if you're having a hard time. But it is beautifully told and beautifully read here by Kate Hood. Let's get into this week's instalment of The Poor Man's Orange.
1: "Glory, glory," stuttered Mama. "Holy Mother, what have you done to yourself?"
2: "It was Sam Gooey," moaned Delore. "I brought some stuff to put on me face and now it won't come off."
1: She stood in front of the looking glass on the mantel and thumped herself on the cheeks in an effort to crack it. Around her mouth, it had set into circular furrows where she had smiled or spoken before it had gone quite hard.
2: "I'll go mad," she cried,
1: seizing herself by the ears and working them violently up and down. A small chip fell off, and she picked it up tragically.
2: "Oh, Mama! Mama!"
1: Motty wandered in from the yard, looked casually at her aunt, got her red truck from under the table, and wandered out again. She saw nothing different about Delore, for to Motty, adults were composed of shoes, legs, shirts, and trousers. Only other children had faces. Meanwhile, Mama had come out of her trance and begun to laugh.
2: "That's right," cried Delore. "Laugh! Oh, I wish I was dead."
1: And she smote herself on the nose and was rewarded by another small chip. So Mama, suffering in her heart for her poor child and suffering even more from strangulated laughter, shut the door so that not even Roey should see, and with hot water and methylated spirits, they laboured to get the mask off. Mama clucking all the time about little heathens who ought to be thrown in the cooler for the things they did to innocent kids who knew no better.
2: "No,"
1: confessed Delore, and she told Mama that if the mask took all her skin off, it would be her own fault. Then Mama stopped laughing and got very angry, and they flew at each other like cats and argued interminably until Roey banged on the door and asked what was happening and why she couldn't come in. So she had to be told too.
3: "Serves you right," said Mama grimly, as she put on her hat and went out to do the shopping
1: and tell Sister Theophilus that Delore couldn't come to school that day.
3: "And I got a good mind to tell her the truth too," she threatened.
1: Delore sat melancholy, staring at Roey. But Roey, who well remembered her own extreme and terrible sensitivity during her adolescence, did not laugh.
4: "The bits of skin that are showing through look clear already," she said helpfully, perjuring herself through love of her sister.
1: So Delore lurked the whole day in her room, part of the time longing to be at school and stamping with impatience at the break in her studies, the rest of the time sitting at the window, lost in a golden dream, wherein Sam Gooey's ointment peeled off and left her with a skin like Motty's.
2: I wish...
1: It was the whole theme of her living, and at the very words, a warm flood ran over her body and released the burning yearning for love. Her heart opened like a window to the world and cried,
2: "Love me, love me,"
1: in so intense a voice that it seemed every passerby must hear it. By the next day, the black cement had peeled away, taking most of her skin with it. Raw and bright pink gleamed her face, as though she had been badly sunburned.
3: "You can't go to school like that. You look like a peeled sausage," groaned Mama.
1: But Delore heroically packed up her books and went. She saw indications that her skin was going to be a good deal clearer when it healed, and she was making an act of self-sacrifice as a slight return to God for his kind consideration. Delore believed in being businesslike with them above. As the year wore on, Sister Theophilus called Delore out into the corridor and stood by the big rope of the Angelus bell. She seemed uneasy and again her thumb rubbed lovingly over the worn brass figure on her crucifix. Dolores stared at her, her heart sinking. She knew not why.
3: "About Susan Kilroy," began Sister, and then she was silent.
1: Dolores waited. The clear brown eyes looked at her without embarrassment, and yet the fastidiousness and delicacy of the woman hesitated before what she had to say.
3: "Dolores, you're Susan's friend. You must have heard certain rumors about her conduct with young men. Is there any truth in these stories?"
1: A dreadful cold tingle crept down Dolores' backbone. She looked imploringly at the nun. She blurted out,
2: "People say nasty things. Just because a girl goes out with boys sometimes, people make me sick."
1: Sister Theophilus sighed. She might have known better, she thought, looking at the scarlet, sulky, stupid face of Dolores Darcy, determined to die rather than tell on her friend.
3: "Is it I?"
1: she asked inwardly.
3: "Have I made goodness too austere and chilly a thing to these children?"
1: It was not the first time one of her pupils had gone to the bad, but each time the blow on her heart had been almost physical.

0: slipping from one foot to the other. She wanted to say something, to tell this silly old coot that what she knew about life could be written on a tray bit. Such scorn and fury rushed into her mind that it was all she could do to prevent it from rushing out in an incoherent torrent. Silly old Biddy, babbling about chastity and virginity, pleading with her not to go off the deep end. Suze looked at the straight and simple habit of Sister Theophilus and unconsciously arched her chest, proud of her own unconcealed and voluptuous body. So Sister Theophilus said goodbye to her, knowing that she had lost the battle and no one but God could reclaim Suze Kilroy. Delore was waiting outside the gate. She said,
1: "Gee, you were a long time. What did she say to you?"
2: "Nothing."
0: They walked on in silence. Then Suze exploded.
2: "Oh, bag, what's she know about anything anyway? Been in that convent since she was old enough to spit."
0: Delore protested, shocked.
2: "You don't want to talk like that about... I will talk about her any way I like. Old cow, thinks she can talk to me any way she likes just because I'm only 15 and she's 180. Who are you gawking at, you bloody old hippo?"
0: This was to an interested woman who leaned arms like hams on a nearby fence. Delore quaked with agony. The woman drew back as if Suze had shot her.
2: "Nice thing for convent school girls," she shrilled. "Oh, yes, I can see the ties you got on. Think I won't report it to your teacher?"
1: "I'll stuff it," replied Suze concisely.
2: "Go tell the bacon factory they need you."
0: They walked on, Delore writhing in shame and fear lest she should be involved.
2: "I'll never go near the damn school again, nor the church neither," said Suze,
0: and she ripped off her felt school hat and sent it sailing over the post office fence. She combed out her hair with her fingers, and the short, silky black curls sprang up. Delore gazed open-mouthed at her beauty, the delicate hollowed cheeks and the satin shine on the mouth. A workman passing stared too, and Suze gave him a wink.
3: "You little beaut," said the man.
0: Suze swaggered on with renewed confidence, with Delore pattering at her side, asking anxiously,
2: "You gonna get a job, Suze?"
1: "If I gotta,"
0: answered Suze carelessly. Delore burned to ask more, but she dared not, in case Suze told her. Already she was sliding into an insignificant position as a girl who was still at school, while Suze blended into a glamorous and unknown world.
2: "Suze," she implored, "wouldn't your mother go crook if anyone tells her that, you know, about the fellas?"
0: Suze's eyes flashed.
2: "She'd better say something, that's all. I'll tell her a few things. She can talk. What about her?"
1: "I think your mother's nice,"
0: said Delore shyly. The other girl snorted.
2: "She tried everything she knew to get rid of me before I was born, my auntie told me, but I beat her. I ain't got no time for her, and you wouldn't neither if you was me."
0: Delore looked at her with the shocked, tragic gaze of one who has been wounded. She became aware of the sinister, subtle battle that had gone on from the moment of Suze's conception and wanted to run from the knowledge.
4: This week's instalment of The Poor Man's Orange. I hope you enjoyed that little glimpse into days gone by in Australia's history. On ABC Broken Hill, we're coming up to 7 o'clock. Stay with us after 7. We'll get some music in the studio, a bit of banjo and some very beautiful singing, and hear about some live entertainment you can catch in town this weekend. And a little later this morning, more of your song requests, songs about spirituality and religion. Right now, though, it's 7 o'clock. News time.

0: After being contacted by the ABC for comment, the Chinese carmaker says more than 1,200 customers who bought electric and hybrid vehicles with the wrong build date would be offered a full refund. BYD has apologised and admitted to an administrative error. However, it denies it had offered a full refund because of the ABC's involvement, saying it had been a work in progress for weeks. BYD recently cemented second place for new vehicle sales behind Toyota.
1: A teenage boy has been charged with ransacking a school and causing hundreds of thousands of dollars worth of damage in Sydney's southwest. Digby Worth-Muller reports.
2: Investigations began last month when police were called to a school on Bensley Road in Macquarie Fields and arrived to find multiple windows and property within classrooms damaged. Police will allege 27 rooms within four blocks of the school suffered $300,000 worth of damages. Following inquiries, police arrested a 14-year-old boy at a home in Macquarie Fields yesterday. He was refused bail and will appear before a children's court later today.
1: Police are appealing for information after an elderly man was found with critical head injuries on a street in Sydney's west this morning. Emergency services were called to Orchardley Street in Yennora just after 4:30 and found a man believed to be in his 70s suffering head injuries. Paramedics treated him at the scene before he was rushed to Westmead Hospital. A crime scene has been established and police are speaking with people who found the man and called 000. Anyone with dash cam footage or information is urged to contact police. A man's been charged accusing of damaging electric vehicle charging stations across the Central Coast and Newcastle. Sarah Forster reports.
3: Between the 12th and the 30th of June, police allege EV chargers were damaged at 12 locations, including Newcastle, Erina and Gosford. Officers investigating the incidents raided a home at Cahiba yesterday, where they allegedly uncovered 17 EV charging handles and large bags of stripped cables. A 29-year-old man was arrested and has been refused bail on dozens of charges, including stealing and destroy or damage property. He's due to appear in court this morning.
1: Telstra has apologised to the family of a person in South Australia who passed away following the network outage on Wednesday. Ali Crew reports.
4: Telstra says CEO Vicky Brady has spoken with the family and apologised to members who were not able to contact each other when their loved one became unwell. Telstra says an intermittent issue affected some voice and data services at the family's location and that it prevented them from being informed that their loved one was being taken to hospital. As such, they did not have the opportunity to say goodbye. Telstra had said in a press conference that there were no active outages affecting the local area at that time, but it did not acknowledge the intermittent issue. The telco has blamed the outage on a software bug that caused its clocks to go out of sync, impacting telecommunications, payment systems and some transport networks.
1: Overseas, and British detectives investigating Andrew Mountbatten Windsor will travel to the United States to meet with the family of his accuser, Virginia Giuffre. Europe correspondent Zoe Ford reports.
5: Detectives from Thames Valley Police, the same police force which arrested the King's brother, Andrew Mountbatten Windsor, on suspicion of misconduct in public office earlier this year, are expected to travel to the US in the coming weeks. They're due to meet with Skye and Amanda Roberts, the brother and sister-in-law of the late Virginia Giuffre, who alleged the former prince sexually assaulted her when she was 17. He's always denied the allegations. The meeting won't be a formal interview, as Ms. Giuffre's family members are not considered direct witnesses to the allegations, but they have been speaking to detectives throughout their investigation. Mazoe Ford, ABC News, London.
1: Almost all the victims of a deadly wildfire in southeast Spain are believed to be foreign tourists, Cyan Valence reports.
6: It's one of Spain's deadliest wildfires on record. At least 12 people killed and around 20 others missing in a blaze which started near Los Gallardos in Spain's southeast. The area is popular with tourists and local authorities say almost all of those killed are foreigners. Some tried fleeing by car but were engulfed by flames as the fire spread rapidly, fanned by strong winds. Hundreds of firefighters battled the blaze from the ground and in the air. Authorities are investigating its cause.
1: The time now is 5 minutes past seven. An online disinformation expert says the Royal Commission on Anti-Semitism and Social Cohesion demonstrates Australia's limited ability to hold social media platforms to account. Social media giants have been criticised for failing to properly engage with the inquiry, with X Corp and Telegram not responding at all. Yesterday, Council Assisting Richard Lancaster issued a scathing address saying X Corp has shown shocking disrespect and disregard for the online safety of Australian users. University of Queensland lecturer Dr. Anne Kruger says she hopes it will drive action for stronger accountability.
7: We are working within systems that are run by and designed in America, and it's obviously become very apparent to us, particularly in the last 12 months or so, that they actually have very different values to us here.
1: Nigeria's president has announced that security forces have rescued at least 39 schoolchildren and 6 teachers who were kidnapped by gunmen in the country's southwestern Oyo state nearly 2 months ago. The BBC's Bakwawij Afor reports.
8: Nigeria's presidency says no ransom was paid and no prisoner exchange took place during the rescue of the abducted Oyo schoolchildren. It said 8 suspected kidnappers were arrested during the operation and remain in custody. The presidency said President Bola Tinubu regretted the pain and distress experienced by the children, their teachers, their families and the wider country since the abduction. Nigeria is facing a rise in mass kidnappings targeting schools, places of worship and communities, with security remaining a major concern ahead of the elections next year.
1: Northern Territory Police have released a recording of one of their last interviews with notorious Outback killer Bradley Murdoch, 25 years after his crime launched a large manhunt. In July 2001, Murdoch stopped 2 British backpackers on a remote highway near Barrow Creek. Murdoch was later convicted of Peter Falconio's murder and for attempting to kidnap Joanne Lees. Last year, the 67-year-old died of cancer at Alice Springs Hospital, still refusing to give up the location of Peter Falconio's remains.
9: Not thinking about it, I thought about it. I thought about it for 22 years. I've been with these fellows for 22 years. They've all understood what's going on. Yeah. I've said the same story over and over and over. And now you're here at the last minute because I'm f***ing dying. I think it's about me.
1: New protection zones are now in place for southern right whales in New South Wales, with breaches carrying fines. Boats must stay 500 metres away and swimmers 100 metres away until the end of November. It follows sightings of a mother and calf off the coast of Sydney, prompting concerns people were getting too close. Sydney motorists and commuters are being warned of major transport changes this weekend, with track work affecting Sydney Metro and several train lines. Metro services will not run between Tallawong and Sydenham on Sunday, with buses and alternative train services replacing the route. Drivers are also being urged to plan ahead, with lane closures on the Sydney Harbour Bridge and Warringah Freeway due to maintenance works. And now with sport, here's Jared Coote.
10: The West Tigers have slumped to their 8th loss in 10 matches after going down to the New Zealand Warriors in Campbelltown. The visitors raced out to a 14-0 lead after just 18 minutes and kept the Tigers scoreless in the second half to win 32-6. Warriors winger Alofeana Khan Pereira scored a try in each half in his return from a quad injury.
11: It's awesome to be back, eh? I've been itching on the sideline for too long, but I can't take full credit of those tries. Honestly, these boys have been nothing but awesome to me, and mate, It's self-explanatory, mate. The effort that we put in and the hard work we put in just pays off, so yeah.
10: In the AFL, Collingwood kicked the last 2 goals of the match to record a thrilling 4-point win over North Melbourne. Novak Djokovic's quest for an 8th Wimbledon men's singles title and a record 25th Grand Slam has come to an end after he lost his semi-final to Italian top seed Jannik Sinner.
1: To the weather now, mostly sunny across the state. The chance of late showers in parts of the state's west and Riverina. Sydney today, mostly sunny, a top of 19 degrees. Right now it's 8 degrees on the coast, 5 degrees in the west. 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
14: Yes, good morning. Heaps more to pack in for you the next couple of hours. Very shortly, we will be chatting with a musician who's brought her banjo to town and is ready to share songs and stories. We'll be chatting with a filmmaker very soon who is also screening films in, well, a film in Broken Hill this weekend. A little later this morning, we'll be hearing from Don Moody, more on Broken Hill's history. This week, we are focusing on the churches, synagogues, cathedrals, mosques of Broken Hill, the religious gathering places, the old Sunday schools. Don told me there used to be a socialist Sunday school in Broken Hill. Do you know anything about that? Send me a text if you do, because I'd love to hear more. 0467 922 783 is the number. Love your company on this Saturday morning. But I'm very keen as well to introduce to you this musician and her banjo. So stay with us very shortly for that.
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14: Now, a surprise gift banjo set Sydney musician Jojo Ray off on an adventure of folk music and community more than a decade ago. She's performing in Broken Hill on Sunday with some other musicians and filmmakers in town at Slag Heap Projects. But she dropped by the studio yesterday with her banjo to talk about what inspires her and what brought her to the Silver City. Stay tuned for a great song coming up.
16: Two of my really close friends moved to town at the beginning of the year, and that's why I'm here. I'm doing a big trip. I'm actually doing a really big trip to Alice, so I'm staying here for a week and a half. And then we're going to Alice for the Pine Gap Convergence. Do you know about that?
14: No.
16: It's a convergence with lots of speakers where we're going to be talking about essentially why we should resist Pine Gap, this kind of American outpost of intelligence in the middle of Australia, why we should resist that being there and why we should give land back.
14: Wow, what an interesting adventure you've set out on. I think we're lucky in Broken Hill when people move here who have friends who are musicians, because it is one of the ways that we can convince people to come out.
16: Yeah.
14: As you would have experienced, there's a lot of distance and there's not a lot of people, so it's not super easy always to cover costs. So if people have friends living here already and they come out to visit them, we like to nab them, well, me into the studio. And you will be playing a show on Sunday in Broken Hill. Quite an interesting lineup, and I'll go into more about that later. But yeah, tell us a bit more about how did you first start playing banjo?
16: Yeah, look, that one's a bit confusing. I must have dropped a lot of hints, but my partner at the time pulled some money with some friends for my birthday and bought me a banjo that way.
14: So you just always had wanted, you just thought, you know what, I'd love to be a banjo player.
16: I mean, I must have said some stuff. I really don't remember it. But yeah, I guess I always really liked Sufjan Stevens, the musician. Still do. He's great. And I guess I must have mentioned that I would have really loved to play the banjo. So yeah, they pulled money. They bought me one. And I had a bunch of friends at the time who were playing it, actually. And so I got some lessons from my friend who is in a band called Woe Mule at the time. And she actually didn't give me many. Most of my education in a particular genre that's associated with a banjo called old-time music and with the way I play, which is called clawhammer style, a lot of my education came through folk festivals, actually, and meeting other people who play. And I guess that's the folk lineage. You learn from someone, you learn by ear, you don't read anything. And they teach you a song and you carry that with you now. And maybe it changes over time and then it becomes part of the folk style. I know that for a fact. Tunes that I've tried to teach people are not the same as the original, because I'll go back to the person and try and play with them and realize that I've changed a small bit.
14: You're passing on Joe's version of that song.
16: Yeah. And for almost every tune I've ever learnt, and it's heaps because I also play a lot of Irish music, I remember where I learnt it and who taught me, and I can picture the room that I was sitting in, that kind of thing.
14: Wow.
16: So yeah, that's where a lot of my education has come from, with this instrument, playing with people and learning from people.
14: Speaking of resistance, knowing that you're on a travel to resist some changes, and some of those are big technological changes too, I think. It strikes me that, well, for one, picking an instrument like the banjo, which is quite old and, you know, but still quite accessible. And learning off other people is a kind of resistance to where and how music is being made now. I saw a clip recently where some AI lord, someone, you know, a big tech boss was selling his music making product on the point that you could just breeze over the worst part of making music, he said, which was actually constructing a song, which is wild to me.

0: Gavin Coote with ABC News. The second most popular car brand in Australia will fully refund customers to whom it sold the wrong cars after an ABC investigation. Chelsea Hetherington reports.
1: BYD customers who were sold 2025 cars when they purchased the 2026 models had angrily contacted the ABC, saying they were frustrated by the original offer of $1,100 in compensation.

0: as someone who
1: Yeah.
0: plays music. But I think, you know, what you're doing is would be seen as a slow way by some people maybe who are thinking about making music with all the tools available. But like you said, it's a much richer experience. You remember who you were with and how you learned it. You remember the story of a song, and you've made all these connections to all these other people and created a community around a song.
1: Yeah, absolutely. It's a lot more. I mean, what I appreciate about the kind of music I play is that I guess the journey is the end, or like you do it for the journey. And also, it is about community in the end. Like, I'm playing music with people that I play with. Some of them are my really close friends. Some of them are just people that I play with, but we all play together. We sit in a big circle and we play all the tunes we know. And sometimes we'll branch off into little groups, you know, hang out at my mate's house and learn together that way. But it's all this, yeah, it's just a social process and a community thing. And that's what's special to me about it. It feels like it's not that I'm making something to show the world something. I'm just participating in what is already a tradition that came before me. And I guess it's humbling in a way. Like, I'm not really, I write my own tunes, but I don't bring them to the group. Not always. You're just part of something and you slot in and you can slot out. And yeah, participating in this kind of culture, it feels really good. And I think, yeah, I don't really know what to make of this AI thing. I mean, so much of what I learned about being a musician, I had to learn the hard way by making terrible songs and songs that, you know, and then you just kind of get better with time. I can't imagine skipping that process. So
0: Yep,
1: it's
0: it's
1: pretty.
0: kind of the inverse of what you were talking about. It's entirely about the end product and not the process.
1: Yeah.
0: And folk music is very rarely about an end product.
1: Very rarely. And it's always taking things. I think this is what I find pretty relaxing about it. It's like taking things that exist and then changing them. Like, old time music has a bit of a rough history as well, because it's tied to, you know, minstrel shows with black folks, and then white minstrel shows that were mocking black folks. And it's also just this rich, has a rich tradition in the Appalachian region of the States. But I guess modern folk is trying to take all the good parts and all the parts that are about community and rewrite the parts that are really racist or problematic or just aren't with the times. And so you can keep this tradition alive, but make it what suits us now too, and like add to it and change it. Yeah, and that's a really great part of it as well.
0: Fantastic. Well, you've got me excited to hear some music now.
1: Beautiful. Good.
0: You've brought your banjo into the studio.
1: Yeah.
0: Can you tell us what you're going to play and whip out a tune?
1: Yeah, I'm gonna play a song that I wrote. It's based on a tune called Fortune. It's in D tuning for anyone who might want to play along or who knows the tune. And it's called Fall Down Seven Times, Get Up Eight. And I wrote it after I was in Japan recently. I was visiting a lot of temples, Buddhist temples, and I translated some calligraphy on the wall that said that fall down seven times, get up eight. It just felt really neat to me because I was, you know, having a bit of a moment in my life. And yeah, I ended up writing this song about it.
0: Take it away.

0: Yeah, beautiful stuff. That's a really fun tune and makes you want to get up after you fall down.
1: Yeah, right?
0: Yep. And it kind of feels like you're falling too, though. It's a bit trippy, isn't it?
1: Yeah. I hope that it resonates with people a bit. You got to get up that eighth time. Someone actually said to me the other day, they were like, if you fall down seven times, how are you getting up that eighth? Aren't you getting up seven times as well? And you know what? You're not wrong. But I mean, maybe if you consider that you originally were crawling and you had to get up in the first place.
0: Sure, yes. Beautiful.
1: That's how
0: I
1: you
0: love
1: account
0: that.
1: For that.
0: Yeah, yeah. Yeah. Nice. Look, I think you can take poetic license with some of these things and a few things lost in translation too, I'm sure.
1: Exactly.
0: You're tuned into ABC Broken Hill with me, Amy Volkowski. We are speaking to Jojo Ray, who is performing at Slag Heap Projects this weekend, alongside Grace Barr and then also a couple of filmmakers under the names of Hextape and Rugby. That's on at Slag Heap Projects Sunday afternoon from 4 p.m. Sounds like a really fantastic evening, a great taster of what will come. Now, I'm just going to wrap up and finish up this little chat by asking you for a song request.
1: Oh, yeah.
0: As I explained to you, we do play a little game here on a Saturday breakfast, picking a song request often from the interview that I do with Don Moody that's coming up at the end of the show. Today, Don is talking about church and religious gathering history in Broken Hill. So we're taking our theme from religious themed music or songs that maybe mention religious themes. What have you brought us?
1: Well, the thing that first popped into my head was this really beautiful tune called Bright Crystal Sea. The version that I know is by the South Carolina Broadcasters. I just really love the mandolin in it. And it's about, I guess, going to heaven and knowing that your family is there to meet you at the Bright Crystal Sea. That's the metaphor.
0: Beautiful stuff. Well, thank you so much for dropping by the studio.
1: Thank you so much for having me.
0: We look forward to seeing you on Sunday.
1: Yeah, that'd be wonderful.
0: See you then, Jojo. This is the Carolina Broadcasters.

0: The South Carolina broadcasters with Bright Crystal Sea. Thanks very much to Jojo Ray for that request. And just a reminder, you can catch Jojo playing a beautiful banjo along with performers Grace Barr. We'll hear some music from Grace very soon. And filmmakers Bridget Chappell and Rugby, who are showing films and playing music at Slag Heap Projects on Sunday afternoon. That's from 4 p.m. if you want to get along and experience the arts from afar. We love it when artists from away come and bring us their songs and films. So, yeah, I hope to see you there. I'll be there for sure. Hey, there's lots happening this weekend. Of course, more NAIDOC Week celebrations and events going on. One in particular at Patton Street Park today from midday till 2:30. Feeding Friends and the Broken Hill Salvos have combined to put on a sausage sizzle for the community. Plenty of space for the kids to play. And you can enjoy a relaxed afternoon. That's at the Patton Street Park with the Feeding Friends crew along with Broken Hill Salvation Army. We're coming up to 7:30 news time. Stay with us after the news. We'll hear about films coming to Broken Hill and get through more of your song requests. News time.
1: ABC News with Isabella Carboni. Good morning. Telstra has admitted an intermittent issue affecting some voice and data services prevented a family from making contact with each other before a loved one passed away. Ali Crew reports.
2: Telstra says its CEO Vicky Brady has spoken with the South Australian family involved and has apologised and expressed her deepest condolences for their loss. Telstra said yesterday that there were no active outages affecting the local area at the time an unwell family member was taken to hospital. The telco said that the 000 service wasn't impacted, but it did not acknowledge the intermittent issue that prevented family members from contacting each other, which meant they did not have the opportunity to go to the hospital to say goodbye. The telco is being investigated by the Australian Communications and Media Authority following Wednesday's outage.
1: SA Police says a man has died after a crash involving a cyclist and a car on the York Peninsula last night. Emergency services were called to the St Vincent Highway at Kibawi just before 6 o'clock. The 69-year-old cyclist died at the scene. Police say the 76-year-old driver and his passenger weren't injured and major crash investigators have attended. A Nurrungerry elder says it will be devastating if the H5 strain of bird flu reaches SA's crucial Coorong wetlands. The internationally Ramsar-listed site supports hundreds of thousands of birds in the summer months who migrate from across the globe. Elder Mark Cumentry says Nurrungerry people share a sacred connection to bird life in the Coorong. He's urging his people not to touch dead birds whose feathers are used for cultural reasons.
3: The bird flu is not here at the moment. Let's err on the side of caution and let's not touch the birds. Just in case, let's make sure that what we do with the feathers, we can continue on doing it, but please do not touch the feathers.
1: The US president says the country will continue to engage in talks with Iran despite declaring the ceasefire between the two over. Emily Grimenz reports from Washington.
4: The ceasefire was splintered this week by a major military escalation, the largest since Washington and Tehran agreed to a permanent ceasefire framework last month. Donald Trump has reiterated his earlier comments that the ceasefire is over, but says the US has agreed to continue talks at Iran's request. Separately, Iranian state media says Tehran will send a diplomatic delegation to Oman this weekend to discuss regional developments, particularly the Strait of Hormuz. Emily Grimenz, ABC News. Washington.
1: British police have arrested and charged a 26-year-old man with the murder of former government minister and television personality Anne Widdecombe. The 78-year-old's body was found at a home in southwest England on Thursday with serious injuries. Devon and Cornwall Police Assistant Chief Constable Matt Longman says while the killing is tragic, police don't believe it was an act of terror and there was no information to suggest it was politically motivated.
5: While we work closely with our partners and have consulted counter-terrorism policing as part of our initial inquiries, the incident is not being treated as terrorism. This is an extremely tragic incident. Our thoughts are very much with the family and friends of Miss Widdecombe.
1: AFL players at all 18 clubs will wear black armbands this weekend in a tribute to Epping footballer Nathan Fitzgerald, who died in Melbourne on Monday, 2 days after suffering catastrophic head injuries on the field. Melbourne and the club Nathan supported, Richmond, will hold a minute's silence before their match at the MCG on Sunday. The Epping community will gather today for a commemorative service at Epping Recreation Reserve, remembering the 27-year-old who was also a high school teacher. South Australia's weather now. There's a gale warning for the south central coast, upper southeast coast and lower southeast coast. There's also a strong wind warning for the Adelaide metropolitan waters, far west coast, upper west coast, lower west coast, central coast, Spencer Gulf, Gulf St Vincent and Investigator Strait. There's showers across the state, Port Lincoln 15, Port Pirie 15, Renmark 17, Mount Gambier 13. Adelaide showers with a top of 15, it's currently 12.1 degrees. Looking ahead, tomorrow showers 16, Monday showers also 16. 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
0: Yes, good morning. Very happy to be with you on Willacarly Country this morning. It's looking like dark clouds out there. I don't know how your morning's looking where you are. We are apparently expecting rain. Actually, I have a forecast here that I will let you know, but stay with us. I'll let you know what's happening with the weather. We are going to have a bit of a reflection on NAIDOC week that's been and still what's to come, and catch up with a local Indigenous artist and hear a bit about the significance

of NAIDOC Week to the local community and mob in a broader context. That, along with a chat with a filmmaker coming up, we'll delve into Don Moody a little later, and then after 8:30 this morning, I'll bring you all things sports. Now, I've been really enjoying your song requests coming in thick and fast. Songs about spirituality and religion. 0467 922 783 is the number. I've got quite a list to get through here now. I'm sorry if I haven't made yours yet. Thanks very much to John and Ollie for your request. Jojo Zepp, that is lined up. It's coming up. Adam Bailey, I've seen yours too. Stay with us because we will be getting to some fantastic songs. We've got ranges from, well, the Beatles to Madonna. Everyone's touched on religion in their music, and I'm excited to get into some of those. Before we get into any music, though, let me tell you what's happening with the weather. Broken Hill is headed for a top of 17 degrees today. Right now in the Silver City, it's sitting on 11.1. Around the region, Wilcannia headed for a top of 19 today. The same in Whitecliffs, Menindee and Tibooburra, all headed for a top of 19. Ivanhoe and Yunta both headed for a top of 17. And Wentworth and Pooncarie headed for a top of 18 degrees today. Looking ahead into the rest of the week for Broken Hill, tomorrow, Sunday, cloudy, a top of 13 degrees. That cloud continuing all through the rest of the week. It doesn't look like there's a lot of rain in it at the moment, but Monday headed for a top of 15 degrees. Tuesday, 16. Wednesday, 15. Thursday, a top of 15. And Friday, partly cloudy and a top of 17 degrees. Very shortly, we'll be talking with artist Crystal Evans about why NAIDOC Week is important and special. But to take us there, this is UB40.

0: That's UB40 with Kingston Town on ABC Broken Hill. Hey, it's coming up to about 18 minutes to 8 o'clock. And it's time to talk film. Now and then we get some talented musicians and filmmakers come to town and share their wares. And this weekend, Sunday, tomorrow at Slag Heap Projects is no exception. There's a little mix of musicians and filmmakers sharing a blend of folk music, short films, all kinds of delights coming from over East Way. We heard before from Jojo. Very shortly, I'm going to be playing some music from Grace Barr, who's also performing at Slag Heaps on Sunday. But now we're turning to the films that'll be shown on the day. La Durée by Bridget Chappell and Red Room by Rugby. Both will explore the beautiful and sometimes dangerous world of train and rail travel and the strange worlds and lives that exist alongside the railway line. There's quite a romance to that and a sense of adventure. Bridget is an artist, musician, filmmaker, adventurer. She'll live score the film on Sunday and she joins us this morning. Good morning, Bridget.
1: Good day. How are you going?
0: Good. Where are you joining us from this morning? Are you on the road on your way here?
1: I wish. I'm going to be cruising up very early tomorrow morning to join you, but I'm still just down in the cold south at the minute.
0: Well, it is cold here too. I'll warn you, although maybe not. My temperature gauge is a little off up here, but yeah, it's chilly all round at the moment. Mm. Now, tell us, I guess, first of all, I don't really know my French, Bridget. Can you tell me, what does La Durée mean?
1: It means duration, and I suppose it's kind of a reference to a bit of a philosophical idea around different ways that we experience time, one being the kind of normal way that we go about our business, and then the other way being this kind of more like metaphysical experience of time that may happen to you when you're riding on a train, for example, where kind of like the movement through the landscape and the movement through time kind of become one. And I suppose I've been really preoccupied by this idea, which is what led me to make this film, because trains really, you know, they're such an interesting presence in the landscape on this continent, and kind of, you know, occupy this like slightly, you know, like other world. It's a place that kind of travels through bits of land that you wouldn't normally get to see if you're traveling in more traditional ways. And it's become kind of a gathering place for lots of different kinds of wildlife, for example. Like even just through the cities, train lines can kind of become navigation paths for bats and birds and things like that. And then when you're further in the outback, I mean, out your way, I was so struck by just how many of the wild goats congregate around the train line and the train yards and everything. So I think it's this kind of like underworld region that is nice to pay more attention to.
0: Absolutely. It's interesting now that you say that. I think any long train journeys I've done, you kind of feel like you're in a bubble, but there's something a little bit voyeuristic about it. You're peering out the window at all these places that cars don't get to or people might not frequent a lot.
1: That's it, yeah. Yeah.
0: Yeah, there's an interesting, I'm excited to, what can you explain a little bit about what people might expect from your short film? And you're also live scoring it, right? You're playing the music for it.
1: Yeah, I'll be live scoring it on cello. So I've screened it a couple of times and each time is a little bit different because, I just like to kind of, you know, I'm following what's on the screen, but it's also nice to kind of use it as like an improvisational prompt for me on my, on my main instrument. And it's a collection of footage that, you know, feels quite intimate to me from lots of journeys throughout this continent. I've been very lucky to travel around a lot of this continent over the years, and especially from a lot of the places in regional and remote Australia that I've lived, like in Alice Springs, on Arrernte Country, in Mildura, just down the road from you guys.

0: And yeah, oh, there is also like a few cameo appearances of Broken Hill and other areas in the outback as well, where trains kind of represent this, like, it's this almost like kind of, I don't know, like primeval presence that like reminds you that there's life outside of the small town that you live in. And talking to a lot of friends that grow up in these places, yeah, like maybe if you're kind of a moody teenager or something and you really want to get out of town, the arrival of the freight train every day can remind you that, there is a world beyond what you can see there. And I quite like the kind of magic that they can take on in that way, almost like megafauna, like a large animal arriving and leaving again.
1: Wow,
0: I guess that's what the footage kind of tries to play around with in the words that accompany it.
1: Oh, fascinating. It sounds like it's going to be a great showing at SLAG on Sunday. Can you tell us much more about this mysterious rugby and his film?
0: Bit of an enigma. Yes, he's a friend of mine and a colleague of the rails, you could say. Yeah, we know each other from the East Coast, and now he's living locally in Broken Hill, which is just awesome. And I for one just feel so lucky to get to come back to Broken Hill. I've visited a bunch of times and have so much appreciation for the local art community there. I did a residency at Broken Hill Art Exchange last year and was just really humbled by how welcoming everybody was. And there's so many amazing local artists that I'm really keen to get to see and hear more of as well. So thank you so much for, helping make that happen.
1: Oh, look, we get very excited when anyone wants to bring their art to town. Desperate for it. I'm excited for Sunday, and I'm sure that lots of people will want to get along. Safe travels on your way here, Bridget.
0: Thanks very much, Amy.
1: We look forward to seeing all that you have to offer and hearing all that you have to offer on Sunday.
0: Yeah, look forward to seeing you on Sunday.
1: Fantastic. We'll see you then.
0: Great. Bye for now.
1: That's Bridget Chappell there, who will be bringing her film La Durée, or The Duration, to Slag Heap Project on Sunday. That event will be starting at 4. I think there's live bands first. The film's a little later in the morning. You can catch Bridget at that film. I think she's also going to be maybe showing some of her stained glass work and other kind of artwork as well. So make sure that you get along to check that out, maybe even support an artist on the road while you're at it. You're on ABC Broken Hill with me, Amy Volkowski. Very shortly, we're going to be hearing from local Barkindji artist Crystal Evans. But to take us there, let's get into one of your song requests. The theme today was songs about religion and spirituality. And this request has come in this morning from Adam Bailey. Madonna's Like a Prayer.

0: Madonna, Like a Prayer. Thanks to that request from Adam Bailey this morning, our songs about religion and spirituality are proving to be quite a good theme, actually. Hey, if you haven't noticed, it's NAIDOC Week, a week where we celebrate, acknowledge, recognise, take time to think about Aboriginal and Islander and Indigenous peoples of Australia, all their incredible achievements and contributions. And one local Aboriginal artist, Crystal Evans, a proud Barkindji woman from Wilcannia, based in Broken Hill. She has contributed a lot to the local community and the arts scene here and more broadly. She had a chat with Patrick Reinke earlier in the week about what she loves about NAIDOC Week and what she loves about being Indigenous and what that means for her family, her art and her life. Here's her chat with Patrick.
1: I think it's a brilliant week. We've got so many different people and organisations and groups that come together this week to just have so many different events on. They've a full calendar, something to do every day, multiple things to do every day. And I think we've seen it grow from strength to strength, and it gets, I think, like bigger every year. And yeah, 50 years deadly this year. I think it's amazing to see, and like people can get out amongst it, see what there is to go do. There's some really delicious food to go and enjoy, as well as all those different events. So yeah, there's some sport. There's a lot of like art and crafting. There's some been really good curries getting around. So I would just like really encourage people to go and have a look. And this is going to keep on going every year. So it's been 50 years and we're going to see it keep going.
2: It's a great opportunity for everyone to learn more about Indigenous culture, community, history, and it even comes down to even just some uses of language with the word deadly in context for Indigenous culture and how it's described. It starts off from like a small little word like that to an opportunity for everyone to actually gather together and have a yarn, tell a story, learn some history, have a really fun time.
1: Yeah, it definitely is. So deadly is a great word. Obviously, it means different things in different languages or contexts. But for us, it's a real way to say, you know, like something's good. Something's really good. So, you know, we use it in referring to like events and also, you know, people. So it can be used in a lot of different contexts.
2: For yourself, then, Crystal, is your history as a Barkindji woman all based here? Have you been here your whole life?
1: No, my family's from Wilcannia, and my dad grew up there, and I was there when we were very young, but we, like, as a family moved away. My grandmother's still over there in Wilcannia, and I've got family here in the far west, sort of moved around a little bit. I mostly grew up

0: permanently removed back home?
1: I'd always really enjoyed coming back to visit. Loved being out here. I think there's a real sort of vastness of space that we enjoy in the Far West. I love the landscape here. But I quite like to travel as well, so I like to see different places. But when I'd come back for visits, particularly as I, became a woman with a family of my own, I'd be really sad when I'd have to leave again, and I'd really miss it. I spent a decade down in Victoria, and, I really enjoyed my time there, not so much the weather. It was very cold, and I found that I really missed the vastness of the landscape and skies here, and particularly sort of how grey it was where I was living. I kept telling everybody I was going to move back out into blue sky country, and I did, and I've absolutely, just loved it ever since.
0: And growing up, were you aware of your own culture or had opportunities to celebrate it, or were you quite reserved in growing up and through your childhood, teenage years into early adulthood?
1: No, we always knew who we were and where we were from. I think my dad always really hadn't kept that connection. My mother's family is Aboriginal as well, but they were much more displaced. So there was a real difference between those two sides of the family in being that we always really had a connection to where we were from and our sort of like country, whereas my mother's people didn't. So I've definitely seen both those sides, but we always felt a real connection, I guess, particularly with, my grandmothers. So.
0: You're listening to ABC Broken Hill. I'm speaking to Crystal Evans this morning. Patrick Reinke here with you, talking about those kind of different sides of it, knowing your culture and standing proudly with it to your mother's side, being displaced and having that other side of things. Mm. Having those kind of conversations and recognising there are some great positives and big celebrations in NAIDOC Week, but also addressing that there have been a lot of challenges that have faced Indigenous people over not just decades, but even centuries. How do you kind of head into NAIDOC Week and have those conversations? Is it a, do you welcome, no bad question is there, like people can ask and find out more?
1: I always sort of think people can ask. It doesn't mean you have to answer. And I think, so many people, I'm a very open person, so I'm happy to have open and difficult conversations. That doesn't negate that there can be an inappropriateness or a rudeness to some questions. I think naturally, there's a lot of inherent curiosity that people have. And I'm okay with talking about things, and I sort of open dialogue. That can be different for different people.
2: Thanks very much to Crystal Evans there with a good reminder of curiosity but sensitivity during NAIDOC Week too. I hope that you've learned something new about our region and the traditions and culture that existed here long before colonisation. A great time to reflect on all the incredible talent and stories that we have out here in the Far West. We're coming up to 8 o'clock news time. Stay with us after the news. We'll be chatting with local historian Don Moody and getting the ABC Broken Hill news briefs. Right now, it's news time.
3: ABC News with Isabella Carboni. Good morning. A person has died in a house fire in Adelaide's southern suburbs. Emergency services were called to a home in Hackham West just after 3:30 this morning. Police say the house was engulfed in flames and one person was found dead inside the building. Fire corps investigators will attend the scene. Police say while the investigation is in early stages, the fire isn't believed to be suspicious. Telstra has apologised to the family of a person in South Australia who passed away following the network outage on Wednesday. Ali Crew reports.
4: Telstra says CEO Vicky Brady has spoken with the family and apologised to members who were not able to contact each other when their loved one became unwell. Telstra says an intermittent issue affected some voice and data services at the family's location and that it prevented them from being informed that their loved one was being taken to hospital. As such, they did not have the opportunity to say goodbye. Telstra had said in a press conference that there were no active outages affecting the local area at that time, but it did not acknowledge the intermittent issue. The telco has blamed the outage on a software bug that caused its

0: clocks to go out of sync, impacting telecommunications, payment systems and some transport networks.
1: Police investigations continue into the death of a teenage girl in Victoria's West, which has led to the arrest of a 16-year-old boy. Yvette Gray has more.
2: 13-year-old Layla Jeffrey was last seen in the town of Donald on the 4th of July and family reported her missing the following day. It prompted a large-scale search in bushland off Byrne Street and police say human remains believed to be the teenager were located on Thursday afternoon. Police executed a warrant in the Swan Hill area yesterday and arrested a 16-year-old boy who has been questioned by detectives from the missing persons squad. Two women, a 53-year-old from Donald and a 55-year-old from Melbourne, are also assisting police. Investigations continue into the circumstances surrounding the girl's death, but at this stage it's being treated as suspicious.
1: Shorebird volunteers are calling for an immediate increase in signage on South Australian beaches following the first detection of the H5 bird flu strain in a native seabird. Lab testing has confirmed the disease in a greater crested tern found at Robe on the state's limestone coast. The species is common along southern coastlines, inland coastal lakes and the Coorong. Friends of Shorebirds Southeast member Maureen Christie says the government needs to place clear signage and advice for beachgoers.
3: And I'm exceedingly worried that we still do not have any signage on our beaches to warn people as they're going onto the beach that they might find what to do.
1: At least 12 people have been killed and 23 others are missing in one of Spain's deadliest wildfires on record. Cyan Valence reports from London.
4: The blaze broke out near Los Gallardos in Spain's southeast and spread quickly, fanned by strong winds. Authorities say most of those killed by the fire are most likely foreign tourists. Four are believed to be British nationals who were trapped in a car as they attempted to escape. Other victims had been trying to flee on foot. 150 firefighters and 220 soldiers from Spain's military emergency unit battled the blaze. Authorities have not confirmed its cause.
1: South Australian police are investigating a crash involving Adelaide Crows defender Josh Worrell and a pedestrian. The crash happened on Port Road at Woodville yesterday morning. Police say officers did not attend the scene and both parties attended police stations to report the collision. The Crows have told ABC News Worrell is physically okay and he is expected to play in tonight's clash with Gold Coast at the Adelaide Oval. South Australia's weather now. There's a gale warning for the south central coast, upper southeast coast and lower southeast coast, with a strong marine wind warning for many parts of the state. There'll be showers across South Australia. Port Lincoln 15, Port Pirie also 15, Renmark 17, Mount Gambier 13, Adelaide a top of 15. It's currently 12.3 degrees. Looking ahead now, tomorrow showers 16, Monday the same, showers 16, Tuesday showers easing 16. 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
9: Good morning. Very happy to be with you on Willacarly Country this morning. The next half hour we have packed out. We have a chat with Don Moody, our weekly sit-down about Broken Hill's past, his memories, this week diving into places of worship in Broken Hill, their history, where they've been, what they've given the town. Lots of great stuff to talk with about Don this morning. And we'll also get our weekly summary of the biggest stories in the Far West from the ABC Broken Hill news team. Stay with us for all of that, plus as much music as I can pack into that time too. Before we get too far into those stories, though, some weather for you. Broken Hill is headed for a top of 17 degrees. It's about the same around the region. It looks like we might be in for some rain. It's saying a shower or two here and all over the Far West. Wilcannia is headed for a top of 19 degrees today. Whitecliffs 19, Menindee 19, Tibberborough also headed for a top of 19 degrees. Ivanhoe 17, Yunta 17. Wentworth and Pooncarie both headed for a top of 18 degrees today. Quite a warm weekend, really. Broken Hill slowly warming up out there. It's sitting on 11.2 degrees right now. And looking ahead into the rest of the week for the Silver City, Broken Hill is cloudy tomorrow, Sunday, a top of 13 degrees. Monday, that cloud continuing, a top of 15. Looks like it's cloudy the rest of the week, with Tuesday headed for a top of 16 degrees, Wednesday 15, Thursday a top of 15, and Friday a top of 17 degrees. Have you ever been tempted? Well, you might know something about the temptations then. This is my girl.

0: Temptations with my girl on ABC Broken Hill. It's 10 minutes past 8 o'clock. Now, Broken Hill has been home to just about every faith from around the world. And today, in our chat with 90-year-old local historian Don Moody, he reflects on the many churches, religious groups, gathering places that have been part of the community over the year, from cathedrals to corner store churches and even a socialist Sunday school. Now, we've been working our way through the history of performing arts and culture, the union movement, Don memories of Broken Hill at the time of World War II, and many more topics of interest and speciality of Don's. And we're always open to your suggestions too. If there's an area of interest from Broken Hill's past or an item of interest you'd love to hear Don talk about, you can send me a text or let Sarah know anytime in the week too. Now, this week, Don was eager to share what he knew about the churches and Sunday schools of Broken Hill. But before we delved into that, he did have a couple of things to add from last week's topic on multiculturalism. He wanted to correct some dates, especially about his grandparents' wedding.
1: I made a slight error last week. I initially said my grandparents on my mother's side were married in the Micah Street Methodist Church. I corrected it in 1901. It was 1900, because in 1901, the Methodist churches all joined together. This was pre-joined together. So.
0: And I imagine that's what got you onto thinking about today's topic, which is
1: That got me thinking of it. So I'll begin with the Methodist churches.

0: All right, fantastic. So I guess if you want to just put us in the picture, can you tell us some general facts about Broken Hill and churches? Do you know how many churches we have?
1: We had, there would have been a dozen or more churches in Broken Hill of all religions. And the people of various faiths came from different parts of the world. For example, the people who came from Ireland worshipped at the Catholic churches and the cathedral. Likewise with people from Italy and that some of those countries allied with religious beliefs in Europe. In Britain, people who came from Cornwall were involved with the Methodist churches, and that was up till 1901, when the Methodist churches, namely the Wesleyans, the Bible Christians, and the Primitive Methodists, joined together. Previous to that, they were at different levels, so to speak. Now, within Broken Hill, with the Methodist churches, as I call them, the Wesleyan churches are stone or brick, very ornate buildings. We can think of Wesley Church on the corner of Sulphide and Cobalt Streets. Now, the Primitive Methodist churches were wooden iron buildings. And as I can ascertain, the Bible Christians may not have had an actual church here, but on my father's side of the family, our grandmother there sent their children to a shop in North Broken Hill. They lived at the Imperial Dam, a shop. I think it could have been the shop on the corner of Bagot and Blend.
0: Right, so someone was running a gathering had at their shop.
1: Sunday school, and the man who owned the shop would not sell any tobacco products. So I think that was a Bible Christian get together.
0: And so was there a bit of a ideological divide there, I suppose, about the larger institutions that came and built churches and then people starting their own grassroots gatherings?
1: Yes, there was a competitiveness between the Protestant churches and the Roman Catholic. An understandable competitiveness. Actually, the word Catholic means broad, so they were all of the Catholic Church, and they were Roman Catholics. But as I say again, there were different... within the Protestant religions, there were very many churches. We had, as I said, the Methodist churches, and of course, the Baptist Church. There was a Patten Street Baptist Church, and I believe that baptism was total immersion in the Baptist Church. The Church of Christ, which is still going. Congregational Church, Presbyterian. Reverend Gibb was there, and his wife, Mrs. Gibb, she was the first teacher with the School of the Year, interestingly. The churches had choirs as well, very much so. And those choristers comprised the members of the Philharmonic Society and the Quartet Club. So churches had a great deal of... They were centres where people met. Now, I live here in Patten Street. Our grandparents lived next door. And we frequented the Central Street Methodist Church, which was, in fact, originally a Wesleyan church. And as I said last week about my grandparents on my mother's side being married in the Micah Street Primitive Methodist Church, that was documented. I did make an error and change it from 1900 to 1901, but it was 1900. 1901, as I say again, was the coming together of the Methodist churches.
0: Do you remember a time where the community was more centred around the church's activities?
1: Very much so, yes. In my growing up, talking of our family, we went to the Sunday school, and within the Methodist church, they had a men's organisation called the Methodist Order of Knights, which was a lodge. It had a companion organisation with ladies called the Girls' Comradeship. They also had junior sections. And so it comprised a very much a big part of families' life in Broken Hill, whatever the religion.
0: Do you remember, were they more involved with running institutions or kind of education, that kind of thing in the past and health?
1: Well, the Catholic Church ran and still runs their education system. The other churches weren't involved in any way of running it, but there were, well, we had the weekly visit of the minister to give a talk at high school Wednesday mornings for half an hour, where we had the Methodist minister come there in the hall giving a talk, and the majority were Methodists, so I would say I was at the Broken Hill High School between 1948 and 1950, so the majority of students went into the hall. So weekly talk by the Methodist ministers in Broken Hill.
0: Do you remember any churches being built in your lifetime, Don?
1: No, I don't remember, but interestingly, over on the corner of Patton and Central Streets, there was a hall, a wood-lined hall, which was the, I think they referred to it as the Hebbard Street Primitive Methodist Church Hall. It was either on the corner of South or Hebbard Streets and or nearby, and I would imagine that it was replaced by the Metropole Theatre construction and became the Sunday School Hall of the Methodist Church, Central Street Methodist Church. It also formed part of a boys' club. There was a minister called Guthrie who came here, established a boys' club called the Open Door Boys' Club and the Open Door Girls' Club. Interestingly, the boys' club was over on the corner from here, and the girls' club was formed in the Salvation Army premises on the corner of Wilson and South Streets, diagonally opposite the park.
0: Of course, there's a lot of different kinds of churches by denomination because of ideological differences sometimes. There's a lot of reasons people choose to be a part of a different church. But what did you notice? I imagine some of that had to do with cultural reasons, you know, where you'd come from and which community you were looking for when you were here or what you were used to practicing back home. Did you see that kind of happening in those congregations?
1: Yes. But that's it. As I said, people follow their national religion, so to speak, in Broken Hill. And that possibly there were those who become discontented with it and changed and that. Sometimes people might have changed from a Methodist to a Baptist for some reason within the Methodist. And also there's the synagogue here, which is now the property of the Broken Hill Historical Society. That has a great history. Back in 2023, they celebrated the centenary of it. And also the Seventh-day Adventists who worship on Saturday, as I understand, which is the same as the Jewish in that, and that they've contributed a lot to Broken Hill. Mm-hmm. It's very good to I read in the local newspaper recently where they have cooperated with the Salvation Army. There is cooperation between churches now, very much so.
0: Mm. Not to mention we're home to the oldest mosque in the state, I believe.
1: Yes, I'm glad you mentioned the mosque. That was the worshipping place of the Indian and the Afghan camel drivers, a wonderful community in Broken Hill. Mm, yes.
0: You could say that places like Mutawindji were a kind of church as well for another time and culture.
1: Yes, that Mutawindji, and I include the Broken Hill district with churches. I know that there was a convent, maybe still existing, at Wilcannia. And if my memory serves me right, I went to White Cliffs to a function some years ago, and there was a get together in the Anglican church there. So, and I would say Menindi churches. And digressing a moment, there was a socialist Sunday school.
0: Really?
1: Yes, in in Salford Street, not far from the Barrow Social Democratic Club.
0: So it was called the Sunday School.
1: So various things have taken place.
0: Did you get along to that as a child?
1: Oh, that was long before my time.
2: Don Moody there. Yes, various things have taken place in this town. I'd love to know more about that Socialist Sunday School. If you know any more about that, you can send me a text on 0467 922 783. Thank you so much to Don Moody, who's been sitting down with me most Friday afternoons to share some of his knowledge and memories of Broken Hill's past. Always a fascinating listen. Very keen to hear any ideas from you too about what you'd like to hear Don talk about next. You're tuned in to ABC Broken Hill with me, Amy Volkovsky. It's 22 minutes past 8 o'clock. Excuse me. We are coming up to sports time. After 8.30, I'll bring you all things local, national, international sports headlines. But before we get to that, we will get into some local news with our ABC Broken Hill local news team brief. But to take us there, a little bit more of a glimpse into some music that's coming to the town this weekend, Sunday, tomorrow, from 4 p.m. at Slag Heap Projects. We heard earlier from one musician, Jojo Ray, on her beautiful banjo. Grace Barr is also joining the lineup. She's travelled all the way over from Sydney, and this is a little taster of what you could experience from her on Sunday, Love We Made.

0: That is Grace Barr, who you can catch at Slag Heap Projects Sunday, tomorrow, from 4 p.m. on ABC Broken Hill. You're with me, Amy Volkowski. We are coming up to 26 minutes past 8 o'clock. And it's about the time of morning where we check in with the ABC Broken Hill news team, letting us know what was making the headlines in the region this week. It's good morning to Christina Rosengren.
1: Good morning, Amy. The week started off with a look at an announcement by the state government to commit

0: $37.3 million over 4 years to strengthen and expand the response to lead contamination in Broken Hill. The funding will double the number of homes remediated each year, as well as provide support for ongoing blood lead level testing, particularly for Aboriginal children. The CEO of Mari Mar Health, Richard Weston, welcomed the funding, but also warned it will maintain the status quo in relation to blood lead levels in Aboriginal children. He says Mari Mar has long been calling for an evaluation of the home remediation program to test its effectiveness.
1: We do know that in the last year, out of 18 homes that were remediated, only 7 were Aboriginal homes. That's disproportionate compared to the high unsafe levels of lead in the blood of Aboriginal children.
0: Broken Hill Mayor Tom Kennedy also welcomed the funding, but says more support will be needed in the future.
2: $37 million is an impressive amount of money over 4 years, but that 4 years is not going to solve the issues, and the government needs to continue to fund it to make sure that it continues to drive down lead levels in children and maintain those lower numbers.
0: Moving on, and the Pastoralists Association of West Darling says it welcomes a meeting with Transport for New South Wales to help landholders in the Far West become contractors. Landholders will be allowed to use their equipment to fix rain-damaged roads in the unincorporated area of the Far West instead of relying on the Transport Department to respond. The August 18 meeting has been set up to help navigate any red tape. Pastoralists Association President Sam Bevan says the move will help to quickly restore road access after rain events such as recent storms.
3: People that actually live on the road that already kind of have access to it can do the work a little bit more quickly and a bit sooner. The Transport for New South Wales have expressed to us that there is 3,600 kilometres of road that they've got to look at, and when there's widespread flooding like this, it obviously, with the facilities they've got, it takes a long time.
0: Broken Hill residents are worried they'll be left without adequate hearing assistance after a decision to outsource the local Hearing Australia branch to Adelaide. Clients will now only be able to attend by appointment, with audiologists to fly in from Adelaide once a week. All hearing-related inquiries will have to be through the interstate branch or telehealth services. Gigi Barb says the change will force her to wait for repairs to her hearing aids.
4: It means a pretty long delay before your aid is fixed instead of having it instantly done. Imagine someone who wears glasses and they lose their glasses. It's quite an ordeal. It's the same with hearing aids. If you cannot use them, you're cut off from the world.
0: In a statement, Hearing Australia says the change is due to staff leave and the inability to fill the vacant position. It says it remains committed to ensuring the local community can access timely, high-quality hearing services and will continue to provide them in Broken Hill. It's NAIDOC Week this week, and celebrations officially kicked off with a flag-raising and smoking ceremony at Mari Mar on Argent Street last Monday. This year's theme is 50 Years of Deadly, to mark 5 decades of the festival. Willyakali Elder Sandra Clark says it's a celebration of Aboriginal people and culture.
5: Thinking about our people and ancestors who have advocated for our people and with the stolen generation and many, you know, lands rights, all those types of things, and to keep our culture alive, to pass that on to our younger people so that they grow up strong in it as well.
0: Broken Hill teachers will have access to more housing with the arrival of 8 modular homes in the city. Sophia Tariq reports.
6: The modular homes are part of the New South Wales government's key worker housing program to attract and retain essential workers in regional and remote areas where there are significant staff shortages. The 2-bedroom houses were constructed at a facility in Armidale and transported to Broken Hill to deliver the homes up to 20% faster than traditional builds. The homes are fitted with solar panels, and one is adaptable to accommodate teachers or family members with mobility needs. The program has built 150 teacher homes across the state, including 15 in Broken Hill.
0: The price of zinc has reached levels not seen for several years over the past few weeks. At one point this week, prices surpassed $3,606 a ton. Zinc is one of the main metals mined in Broken Hill, and combined with the high price for silver and low smelting costs, local miners have been enjoying the benefits. Independent mining analyst Peter Strachan says it's a supply and demand-driven equation.
7: Zinc was very volatile during COVID time. And today, price of zinc now, as we speak, 3,000

0: 604. So it's pretty much almost, $40, $50 from its recent highs, and certainly at a 3 or 4 year high.
1: And a ribbon cutting ceremony was held yesterday to officially open Broken Hill's new city library. Construction on the $16 million build began in early 2024. The council is still seeking funding to construct an archives facility in the remaining vacant space at the old library site. Library manager Kate Renner says the new building features a host of facilities for the community.
2: We've got a dedicated youth area for our teens, which we haven't had before out here, with two group rooms for study. There's meeting rooms, there is a public kitchen, there's also a dedicated children's area.
1: And that's all the major news from the past week. Myself and the rest of the news team will be back with you on Monday.
3: Thanks very much to Christina Rosengren for that. And don't forget, if you want to catch up on the bulletins from throughout the week, if you weren't able to tune in, you can find all those on the ABC Listen app or at abc.net.au/Broken Hill, where you'll also find digital versions of a lot of those stories, some great pictures and words from our ABC Broken Hill news team. It's coming up to 7 minutes to 9 o'clock, I'm going to say, and it's time for us to switch into all things sports.
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3: All right, coming up, we will be hearing a bit more about everything you can expect from the Outback Rugby League gathering today, I believe. We're going to hear more about what you can expect to find at Memorial Oval, what teams are playing, and all the fun in Outback Rugby League in Broken Hill at the moment. We'll also check in with the go-kart action, some go-kart races happening this weekend too. But first, let's stick with the AFL. The construction of some new change rooms for Alma Oval took a step forward this week following a presentation to council staff. Mildura-based company The Cabin Group have commenced building the new rooms at their site near Baronga. The existing Alma Oval structure will be demolished in mid-September, with modules arriving on site by the end of that month. Now, the new facility is going to include two change rooms, an umpire's room, a toilet for all, I assume, a canteen and a storage room. Quite the facility. Company General Manager Matt George said installation will only take a matter of weeks, with the completion date expected to be late October this year. He said the new structure will enhance the area.
5: This weekend is the Silver City titles, which is the second year running, of course. So
6: this is a modular build, which means we fabricate this off-site at our facility down in Baronga, just down on the border there, and we bring up the modules independently and bolt them all together. It's like a big Meccano set, so it's amazing to watch it all happen. I love cranes myself, so it's good to see them drop in, but it happens really, really quickly. You wake up one week and there's a building in your backyard, and we really enjoy that, and the community loves seeing that. So, yeah, look, it's just a great modular build.
7: Council's allocated more money to this project, now sits around just over $1 million. The time frame on this?
6: We're looking to get up here after the end of the football season, so we'd look to start dropping the buildings in sort of mid to late September, and hoping to have it all locked up, ready to go, handed over in sort of mid to late October. So, yeah, like we said before, happens really, really quickly. Yeah, but fabrication's well underway. The frame's going up, the roof's going on, and, yeah, we're nearly there.
7: So what we're saying, from demolition, which I understand a local company will do that for you, from demolition to handing the keys over, you're talking 4 to 5 weeks?
6: Thereabouts, yeah. About 4 or 5 weeks, maybe a little bit more, depending how we go. But, yeah, very, very fast. It does happen very quickly.
7: And as far as tradesmen are concerned on site?
6: We've got a whole lot of trades at the Cabin Group. There's obviously a whole lot of people. The fabrication off-site makes a big difference. You take care of a lot of that, control conditions undercover. But once you come on site, you obviously have carpenters, electricians, plumbers, all sorts of people putting the building together. But, it'll be all systems go for that 5 weeks.
7: It's a fair-sized building.
6: It is large, but, yeah, appropriate for what it is. These days, to AFL standards, buildings need to be a good size, and all your volunteers.

0: he's at work in the kitchen. They need to be looked after as well. You've got to look after the umpires. We have to say that. But yeah, look, the size is right. It fits in well with the current facility on the Elmore Oval there. It's not too big. It's not too small. It's appropriate for the ground, and it'll look great. Won't look out of place.
1: Just touching on that, then, as you said, the change rooms have to be built to AFL specifications. I noticed the canteen's going to be much larger, and there'll be an umpire's room, disability toilet, and a storeroom as well.
0: Yeah, absolutely. We've got great experience in building these things. There's been a whole lot of these modular sites, particularly in Mildura, where we've seen, and we've sort of modelled on that because we know it works.
1: And then how many pieces would you bring it up in?
0: I think there's half a dozen pieces coming up on this one. The plans have little red dotted lines, and it is just like a big Lego set, and everyone loves Lego.
1: To go through this whole process, I imagine the pre-planning takes a fair bit to, well, one, know what's under the ground, and two, get that building down.
0: Yeah, absolutely. But the team at Broken Hill Council have been fantastic for us. They've been a really easy customer to work with, and so they've done a whole lot of preparatory work for us. We're obviously going through and doing a whole lot of civil tests and other bits and pieces, prepare for our footings and the site establishment, but that's pretty cool business for us, so we're happy to do that.
1: And the building itself is constructed out of?
0: It's timber frame, metal cladding, there's a whole lot of things, there's a whole lot of colour selections to make. Vinyl floors, bit of carpet, great kitchen facilities, good commercial grade stainless things going in there. So yeah, look, it's just going to be a great facility.
1: One thing Broken Hill's famous for is its hard rock ground. Have you got any concerns about that?
0: Oh look, I won't lie. We always have exclusions around when we break ground. If we hit rock, that's an issue. But again, the slab this sits on is really easy to establish. The footings that sits on are really easy to do. We're not too concerned about that, but we're geared up for it.
1: You know, there's people listening this morning when you say from the time the bulldozer arrives to demolition to handing the keys over is going to be, well, say 4 weeks, let's go to six. That's a very short time frame.
0: It is short, but we're committed to that. Council have some really, really strict timeframes on their funding agreements, and we need to meet them for our customer.
1: And you've had experience, so just an example you gave today was Nichols Point.
0: Oh, yeah, look, prior to me coming across to the Cabin Group, I've worked at Council for 20 years in engineering. So we've done numerous modular builds. We know how they work. We're confident because we've seen how they work, and we know where all the pitfalls are and what the challenges are, but we can overcome those quite easily.
1: And you think once this project's finished, there's probably scope for more opportunities in Broken Hill?
0: Oh, look, as I said before, working with Broken Hill Council has been fantastic. We'd love to work with them again, so any opportunity. But there's a lot of private builds up here as well. There's a lot of mining activity. There's lots of opportunities for the Cabin Group up here.
2: There we go. A little update on what can be expected at the Alma Oval. New change rooms, toilet, umpires room, canteen and storage room. Sounds like an epic build. Thanks very much to Andrew Schmidt for having a chat there with Company General Manager Matt George. You're tuned in to ABC Broken Hill. I'm Amy Volkowski. We are coming up to 20 minutes to 9 o'clock.

0: Sweet Dreams on ABC Broken Hill. Now, before heading... Let me bring up the right script for the right story. I don't know if you've heard that this weekend, the annual New South Wales Outback Fixture Rugby League will be taking place at the Reagan Cup at Memorial Oval from 2 p.m. today. But before that, the juniors and the women's will be having a go too. Brooke Mallison, Dean Witters and Clinton Edwards dropped by the studio and had a chat with Patrick Reinke about everything you can expect today at the Outback Rugby League.
1: This weekend is the Silver City titles, which is the second year running, of course. So it's a this year it's actually a it's still a two-day event from a racing perspective, but because we've got approximately 25 interstate visitors, it's actually going to be practice racing Saturday and Sunday. So it is part of what's called the Tri-State Series, which is between Broken Hill, Mildura and the Brossa Go-Kart Clubs. So we've ended up with 67 entries, which I can't wait to say that in the driver's briefing. I think the kids will be all over it. But it is that's far exceeded any the expectations of entries of what we thought we might get for our second year of the Silver City titles. So... yeah, it's really, really good.
2: Hey, it's interesting. When we talk about events that are held locally that bring people from interstate here, they've got to stay, they've got to sleep, they've got to eat, they've got to fuel up their cars, they've got to do all those wonderful sort of things. 25 interstate visitors. And, I mean, you throw in the support crews and the families, that's a few people coming into town.
1: Correct. It sure is. You know, I believe Red Earth, which has helped us with some sponsorships, are completely... sold out. There's a lot of go-karters staying there. There's also some other places in town that have experienced bookings because of it. So it does go to show, you know, last year our focus was just on locally, trying to get that program right. But, it just goes to show if you get it right and you've got the right crew in the right places, anything's possible. The old Broken Hill stigma of no one travels to Broken Hill. Huh. Well, yeah, if you can get it right, they will come.
2: Well, Monday's proven that wrong, haven't they?
1: Correct, 100%. Yeah. And there's a lot of people, a couple of them have actually said they're going to drive out on Friday and, you know, go explore the town and stuff, which who knows, they probably might go out there and come back for Monday. So you're 100% right. When you look at the size of that event, the old Broken Hill still goes all right.
2: And when you pull all this together, and as you said, 67 entrants so far, I mean, logistically, how does it all work? How does it play out over the weekend?
1: So basically, we start today. Obviously, we've set up. But from Friday lunchtime, the practice starts, which will be obviously where the drivers will just get their setups ready for the weekend. Saturday morning at 9 o'clock, we get straight into it. So we only do one practice tomorrow morning, and then it's qualifying, and then free heat. Saturday is a really big day. It's quite a lot of racing to get through.

0: And then Saturday night, we're just going to put on a barbecue and have bonfire and, have a bit of a social event, which we've already had about 100 people booked for that, which is crazy. We probably thought we might get 20. But that's a good thing. And then Sunday is when the important stuff starts to happen. There's only one heat, which will set the grid for the final. And then basically the final is an 8-minute race for every class. And where you finish that final is where you, obviously the trophies are decided on that. And the exciting thing for Broken Hill is it's very, very small track, which, creates its challenges. It's not just like going out. It's like Speedway to a certain extent. You've got to really be focused the whole time because it's not just being in front. You've also got to overtake some slower drivers as you come around.
1: I think it's been a wonderful success, and for the general public, if they want to go out to the track just there on the Menindee Road, the opportunity is there Saturday and Sunday.
0: Yeah, correct. It'll be basically going right up to 4:30 on Saturday afternoon. Yeah, unfortunately going against football, but that's something we couldn't avoid on this occasion. And then Sunday basically guest starts back up at 9 o'clock, and then we'll hopefully be wrapped up by about 1, 2 o'clock so the interstate visitors can get home.
2: That's Hayden Slattery there, president of the Broken Hill Go-Kart Club, speaking with Andrew Schmidt. My apologies. My introduction to that was a little off. But as we heard, yes, the go-karts taking place this weekend, today and tomorrow. Make sure you get along to check out all that action. Should be a good weekend of motorsports. On ABC Broken Hill, we're coming up to 11 minutes to 9 o'clock.
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2: Now, before you get along to the go-karts, you can head over to Memorial Oval for the annual New South Wales Outback Rugby League fixture, the Regan Cup. Now, it kicks off at 2 p.m. Before that, the juniors and the women's will play, so make sure you get along from about midday, I think, to catch all that action. Brooke Mallison, Dean Widders and Clinton Edwards dropped by the studio and spoke with Patrick Reinke.
5: The New South Wales Outback Open men's team is taking on Group 7 down at Memorial Oval.
6: How many years has this been running now?
5: The Outback Challenge has been going 4 years now.
6: What's so fun about it? What makes it so special?
5: Bringing all these boys together, I reckon. Getting all the boys together from the Far West and getting them good games of footy.
6: So what does the day entail? When does it all begin? Gates open? What are some of the information?
5: We'll have the juniors down there from 11 o'clock. They'll be running around there they're coming from Wilcannia and Menindee. Also got the local Broken Hill ones. And then we'll kick off to the women's game. 12:30, I think the women's game's on. River City game, that one. And then we'll have our open men's at 2 o'clock.
6: Dean, to you, how does it feel to be sort of gearing up for such a big event like this, given what is your role for those listening at home?
7: So I work at the National Rugby League. I do a lot of stuff around partnerships, pathways, and working with NRL players throughout the year. I just come from the state of origin up in Brisbane, but this game has been my highlight of the week. I look forward to this so much because it's boys from remote and rural communities. They representing strong communities like Walgett, Brewarrina, Bourke, Menindee, Wilcannia. We've got some from boys from Griffith. We've got Broken Hill boys. So you can imagine all these guys that come from communities that are a long way away from each other, that don't know each other, but have got a passion for rugby league and for representing their communities. And they get the chance to display that this week. And I look forward to sort of meeting a lot of new guys and getting to connect and know those boys over the next couple of days. And then it's also the style of football that they play. Obviously we see the NRL on television and it's a really professional style of football. It's become defence dominated, risk adverse. But tomorrow you'll see exciting brand of football, boys that play tough and play with passion and play for each other. And it's entertaining for me. That's what rugby league's all about. So I look forward to this next couple of days in camp with the boys, but also seeing them put on a good performance tomorrow up at the field.
6: And what role will you have on game day?
7: My role is just to keep the boys focused, make sure they're all well connected. That's going to be the priority over the next 24 hours, is just getting them all to connect and to know what are the simple things that will get us to play as a team the best way.